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0: George Hamilton IV in Abilene on Real Country. My name is Al Farbel. Having a messy desk is a sign of genius. A messy environment is linked to creativity and intelligence. This may be because intelligent people prioritize ideas over organization. Messiness serves as a reflection of a busy, highly active mind. So that would include my desk at work. Thank you. More of your favorite Real Country songs are coming up from Garth Brooks, Riley Green, and Ella Langley, and more next.
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13: We'll have partly cloudy skies and cold conditions for tonight. Lows will be in the lower 40s. Mostly sunny and beautiful for our Friday. High temperatures in the mid-70s. We stay mostly sunny into Saturday. Highs around 80. And then showers and thunderstorms look likely again as we head into Sunday. Highs in the upper 70s. With your severe view forecast, I'm Storm Specialist Drew Richards.
14: We love country music as much as...

Virgin, it won't be long on Real Country. My name is Al Farbel. A survey of 1,000 American women found that while nearly half of all women wear high heels, most of those wearers, about 7 in 10, report that the shoes hurt their feet. High heels are harmful to your feet, and constantly wearing them can damage bone structure and result in conditions like bunions and hammer toe. More of your favorite old country songs are coming up right around the corner for you from Sammy Kershaw, She Don't Know She's Beautiful, Shelley West and Jose Cuervo, and more next right here on Real Country.

0: Conley, I Don't Remember Loving You on Real Country. My name is Al Farber. If you wake up feeling anxious in the morning, munch on some pretzels. A salt shortfall in the morning will disrupt your nervous system, reducing the mood-steadying hormone oxytocin. To tame a tension flare fast, reach for a handful of mixed nuts or a soft pretzel with a salt topping. Research says even a small dose of sodium can boost oxytocin levels by 25%, getting rid of nervousness and worry in as little as 5 minutes. More of your favorite old country songs are coming up from the Charlie Daniels Band and The Devil Went Down to Georgia. Tucker Wetmore, Wind Up Missing You, and more of your favorites are all coming up next on Real Country.
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6: We'll have partly cloudy skies and cold conditions for tonight. Lows will be in the lower 40s. Mostly sunny and beautiful for our Friday. High temperatures in the mid-70s. We stay mostly sunny into Saturday. Highs around 80. And then showers and thunderstorms look likely again as we head into Sunday. Highs in the upper 70s. With your severe view forecast, I'm Storm Specialist Drew Richards.
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0: 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My name is Al Farble. It's okay to occasionally complain at work, but if you're constantly whining, you're hurting yourself professionally. Whining puts the focus on you rather than the actual problem. It bogs everybody down in negativity and eventually erodes your credibility in the office overall. 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There ain't no getting over me. Josh Turner, I wouldn't be a man. 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

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I'm from the country. 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

0: Verge and Cowboy Songs on Real Country. Body was Al Farbo. Good music is just as good for you as some extra intimacy in the bedroom. A study has found that listening to music stimulates the same part of the brain as the night of passion does. A new song that you really love sets off the same pleasure centers in your brain as a night of, well, you know, fun time, I guess I should say. More of your favorite Real Country songs are coming up right around the corner for you from Luke Combs and Forever After All, Katie Rogers and Dottie West, Anyone Who Isn't Me Tonight, and more next on Real Country.
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0: Langley, Choosing Texas, right here in Real Country. That song sitting at the top of the Hot 100 charts for the 8th week in a row. Incredible run for Ella Langley. Hi there, I'm Tammy. We've got some great music on the way. Going to do some Joe Diffie, Kenny Chesney, and it looks like Larry Gatlin coming up next.
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0: George Strait, along with his Ace in the Hole band for Ace in the Hole. That was the name of his band, and George was the lead singer until he kind of broke out on his own, and it was George Strait and the Ace in the Hole band. How you doing? I'm Tammy. We've got all kinds of good music coming up. Breaker Breaker 1-9, good buddy. We're going to get to some C.W. McCall before too long and keep it right here for Low Cash. They're coming up next.
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0: Haven't we all been there? Some Beach. That's music from Blake Shelton right here in Real Country, where I've got so much good stuff on the way. Don't go anywhere. Going to do some Roger Miller, some George Jones, maybe even some Janie Fricke. Keep it right here in Real Country.
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3: Well, you tell me how she was when you once knew her. How she played her games with men and men and men. And you tell me that

0: Thomas Rhett, after all the bars are closed right here in Real Country. You know, the news has been stressing me out, so I've been trying to avoid it, which is hard because we have these 24-hour news cycles now. Well, when I plugged back in earlier, I discovered that Ted Turner, the man who brought us the 24-hour news cycle, he was the founder of CNN, he passed away Thursday, I think it was. Maybe it was Wednesday. Died at 87 years old. God love him. Hey, keep it here. We're going to do some John Anderson, and I've got Luke Bryan on deck.
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0: That's Luke Combs with the Tracy Chapman song, Fast Car. He said that song always meant so much to him. It reminds him of being in the car with his dad and spending time with his dad. And it's just one of his all-time favorite songs. And he was able to bring it to a whole new generation. And I'm glad he did. It was a great song. It was the very first release that Tracy Chapman had. Huge hit for her. I'm Tammy. We've got some great music on the way. Speaking of great songwriters, Chris Stapleton's coming up, and we'll do some Don Williams next.
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0: Merle Haggard, Okie from Muskogee. Boy, he was a one of a kind. I remember when the Chicks were having all their troubles in the early 2000s. They criticized George Bush. Remember all that? Well, he said, because they don't like George Bush, should we take their records off? He said he found that sort of scary. He said, are we afraid of criticism? And if so, why? Why indeed? Ah, he would be having a field day today in this political environment, wouldn't he? I'm Tammy. We've got some great stuff, including more Bakersfield sound from Dwight Yoakam. He's on the way, and we'll do some Ella Langley and Riley Green coming up.
1: The U.S. Treasury quietly released its official financial report for 2025. It appears by its own numbers, the U.S. government seems insolvent. It's reported that the Treasury shows about $6 trillion in assets and over $47 trillion in liabilities. Add it all up, and it looks like the U.S. owes more than $130 trillion it doesn't have. 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
1: News this hour from Town Hall. I'm John Scott. Partial results from local elections in England show big losses for Prime Minister Keir Starmer's governing Labour Party and gains for the hard right party Reform UK. Areas that counted their ballots overnight saw Reform UK win hundreds of local council seats in working class areas. Speaking with reporters, U.S. UN Ambassador Mike Waltz says Security Council members must back a resolution condemning Iran's actions surrounding the Strait of Hormuz.
2: We like to talk a lot about international law here at the UN. Well, Iran's indiscriminate mining and tolling efforts in the Strait of Hormuz are textbook violations of international law.
1: Earlier Thursday, Tehran says it was examining the latest U.S. proposals for ending the war. A California man charged in a fatal altercation with a Jewish man during a 2023 protest pleads guilty.
3: Pro-Palestinian protester Loewe Al-Naji has pled guilty to involuntary manslaughter and battery in the 2023 death of Jewish counter-protester Paul Kessler. Al-Naji struck the 69-year-old with a megaphone during a demonstration in Thousand Oaks, California against the war in Gaza. Kessler fell backwards, hit his head on the pavement, and later died at a hospital. The former computer science professor is set to be sentenced June 25th. Al-Naji's lawyer says the court told his client to expect to spend time in jail and then be put on probation. Prosecutors are asking for prison time. The maximum sentence for the charges would be 4 years. I'm Jennifer King.
1: At the National Day of Prayer, HUD Secretary Scott Turner says the founders knew how important it was for citizens to follow a Christian example.
4: Our founding fathers were men of faith who understood that God is the cornerstone of our republic. And all of us here, because we recognize that truth as well, and we know that God's power impacts both the lives of individuals and the destiny.
1: More at townhall.com.
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6: You could expect mostly sunny skies for today, highs will be in the mid-70s. Cloudy tonight, occasional rain showers moving in, low temperatures in the mid-50s, and then partly cloudy for our Saturday, highs around 80. 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They know auctions. With your severe view forecast, I'm Drew Richards.

I remember when I was a lad, times were hard and things were bad, but there's a silver lining behind every cloud. Just poor people, that's all we were, trying to make a living out of blackland dirt. But we'd get together in a family circle singing loud. Daddy sang bass. Mom.

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1: News this hour from Town Hall. I'm John Scott. The United Arab Emirates Ministry of Defense announcing that the country's air defenses are actively engaging with a missile and drone attack as the Iran war's shaky ceasefire was again challenged. And there's been an exchange of fire between the U.S. and Iran.
2: The U.S. military says it intercepted Iranian attacks on three U.S. Navy ships in the Strait of Hormuz and targeted Iranian military facilities responsible for attacking U.S. forces. Earlier in the day, a shipping data company reported that Iran had created a government agency to vet and tax vessels seeking passage, as Tehran says it was reviewing the latest U.S. proposals for ending the war. The U.S. military says no U.S. ships were hit. I'm Lisa DeWire.
1: Meanwhile, the price of a gallon of regular gasoline in the U.S. has climbed 31 cents in the past week.
3: The travel group AAA says at $4.54 a gallon as of Wednesday, gas was a full 52% higher than before the war with Iran began. The main reason drivers are paying more for gas is because the war has stranded oil tankers near the Strait of Hormuz. On renewed hopes of an end to the war, oil prices have fallen to near or below the $100 mark. If that trend continues, it could pull gasoline prices down as well. But energy experts warn it will take months for prices to return to pre-war levels. Bob Hagen reporting.
1: Rough weather this week. Powerful storms that spawned at least three tornadoes tore through several Mississippi counties. Storms damaging nearly 500 homes and injured at least 17 people. The man who was charged with assault for spraying vinegar at Democratic U.S. Representative Ilhan Omar at a town hall meeting in Minneapolis has pleaded guilty in federal court after reaching a deal with prosecutors. He's awaiting sentencing. More at townhall.com.
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5: You could expect mostly sunny skies for today. Highs will be in the mid-70s. Cloudy tonight. Occasional rain showers moving in. Low temperatures in the mid-50s. And then partly cloudy for our Saturday. Highs around 80. 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With your severe view forecast, I'm Drew Richards.
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0: and more Time's Ticking right here in Real Country. Well, something happened to the Pope that has probably happened to each and every one of you. A customer service rep hung up on him. I am not kidding. Father Tom McCarthy, who's a friend of the Pope, he said that a couple of months ago in an interview that the Pope was trying to change all of his banking information around, right? Because after he became Pope, everything had to have the Vatican address on it. So he called his bank in Chicago on the phone with their customer service people. They told him he was going to need to come in. And he said, well, would it help if I told you that I was Pope Leo? And she hung up.
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1: News this hour from Town Hall. Amit Thomason. The United Arab Emirates Defense Ministry says the country's air defenses are actively engaging with a missile and drone attack as the Iran war's shaky ceasefire is once again challenged. And American forces have their own confrontation with Iran.
2: The U.S. military says it intercepted Iranian attacks on three U.S. Navy ships Thursday as they transited the Strait of Hormuz. President Trump described the confrontation this way.
3: You probably heard we took our three destroyers and we rammed them through some pretty big stuff today, and the destroyers weren't hurt in any way. The people weren't hurt, but they were firing at us, and we were firing back at them.
2: Central Command says U.S. forces then targeted Iranian military facilities responsible for the attack. Meanwhile, the president says the U.S. is still negotiating with Iran.
3: We're not going to give them the right to have a nuclear weapon. There's zero chance, and they know that, and they've agreed to that. Let's see if they are willing to sign it.
2: Ben Thomas, Washington.
1: Spanish health authorities are preparing for more than 140 passengers and crew members from the hantavirus-stricken cruise ship that's now headed for the Canary Islands. Epidemiologist Dr. Chantal Rover says that while the Andes strain is not so contagious as to cause a pandemic, it is still dangerous.
4: Usually hantaviruses are not transmitted from human to human. And the Andes virus, that's a different story because human-to-human transmission can occur.
1: But not easily. Following Tennessee's lead, Alabama lawmakers could vote today on a Republican-friendly congressional redistricting plan. Alabama has asked federal judges to lift a court order that requires a second black majority district. On Wall Street, Dow futures 124 points higher, NASDAQ futures up 157. Townhall.com.
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6: You could expect mostly sunny skies for today. Highs will be in the mid-70s. Cloudy tonight. Occasional rain showers moving in. Low temperatures in the mid-50s. And then partly cloudy for our Saturday. Highs around 80. 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They know auctions. With your severe view forecast, I'm Drew Richards.
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8: You can expect mostly sunny skies for today. Highs will be in the mid-70s. Cloudy tonight. Occasional rain showers moving in. Low temperatures in the mid-50s. And then partly cloudy for our Saturday. Highs around 80. 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With your severe view forecast, I'm Drew Richards.
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1: Breaking news this hour from Town Hall. I'm Rich Thomason. This week's victories in GOP primaries in several states are bolstering House Speaker Mike Johnson's belief that this fall's election outlook remains positive for Republicans. On the Salem News program this week on Capitol Hill with Tony Perkins, a Louisiana Republican says he's looking forward to spirited campaigning from coast to coast.
2: We are very bullish about the midterm elections in November, and this is in spite of the media's breathless prognostications that Republicans are going to lose the House. Now remember, they cheer against us every single day. Everything that we've accomplished in this Congress, they said was impossible, could not be done. They also said we were going to lose in 2024. So I wouldn't put any stock into any of that, and I would not put any stock at all into historic trends.
1: Speaker Johnson predicts his party will defy the conventional view that the party controlling the White House loses seats in Congress in most midterm elections. His full interview will be heard on this week on Capitol Hill as broadcast, beginning at 10 a.m. Eastern Time Saturday on the Salem News Channel. When it comes to his blueprint for ending the Iran war, President Trump says,
3: "The plan is very simple. Iran cannot have a nuclear weapon, it cannot have a nuclear bomb, and it's not going to happen. They're really at the end of the line. It really are."
1: The United Arab Emirates says its military is responding to drone and missile attacks from Iran. Hours earlier, the U.S. military said it fended off Iranian attacks on several Navy ships in the Strait of Hormuz. Spanish public health authorities ready to receive more than 140 passengers and crew members from that hantavirus-stricken cruise ship currently headed to the Canary Islands. On Wall Street, stock futures positive so far this morning. The Dow futures up 143 points. NASDAQ futures better by 189. More on these stories at townhall.com.
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9: You can expect mostly sunny skies for today. Highs will be in the mid-70s. Cloudy tonight. Occasional rain showers moving in. Low temperatures in the mid-50s. And then partly cloudy for our Saturday. Highs around 80. 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With your severe view forecast, I'm Drew Richards.
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11: Please stand by. Please, please stand by. Please stand by, pretty please. Please stand by. Please sit. Sit up. Simon says sit up. Simon says stand. Simon says jump up and down. Simon says stop. Jump up and down again. Whoops, Simon didn't say it. Please stand by.

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4: 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And now, here's the girl who's so blonde, when she gets money from the ATM machine, she starts screaming,
5: I won! I won!
4: It's MJ!
5: Well, good morning to you. Howdy ho, neighbor, it's MJ, the real country crew, just after 6 a.m. It is Friday, May 8th. Coming up, we've got Comedy Spotlight. Ray Stevens is coming up. We'll check in with Chuck. Headlines on the way. Weather-wise, we're starting out with areas of fog until about 7 o'clock this morning. Another great day of sunshine, high of 74. Increase in clouds tonight, low 51. It's 41 right now. It's your home for old country. Get out of bed, sleepyhead.

0: Russ's Heart on Real Country, Big Dreams in a Small Town. Coming up, we've got Comedy Spotlight. Ray Stevens is on the way. 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Up to 30 days after the sale, there'll be any competitor's pricing on the tires they sell. 1780 Franklin Road. 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Here's Chuck.
1: Good morning. A couple of accidents in there. Wrap-up stages right now. Still light to moderate coming in through the Wilson County area. That'll all change soon, I'm sure. Westbound I-40 trying to get out of Lebanon, passing 109 towards Hermitage. Lots of radar out here all over Middle Tennessee, especially sections of I-24 coming up through parts of Rutherford County this morning. STR Towing and Recovery says call them this weekend if you need help with a tow for a car, big truck. It doesn't matter. These guys are the best. I'm Commander Chuck with your on-time traffic.
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0: Tracy Lawrence on Real Country coming up. We've got brand new music from Morgan Wallen. 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Now a traffic, here's Chuck.
1: Good morning. It's actually moving fairly decent right now coming through the Mount Juliet area as it builds, leaving Wilson County on 40 westbound. As you head on into Hermitage, already a little bit of volume at times. 65 southbound here at Trinity Lane, nothing too unusual yet. 24, it won't be long before that. Starts to get a little bit heavier coming up through Murfreesboro, Rutherford County on 24. As you head on into Davidson County, STR Towing and Recovery says, hey, call them 24/7 if you need their help with a tow for a car or a big truck. I'm Commander Chuck with your on-time traffic.
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3: Nearly 12 acres of land in Lebanon will sell Saturday morning at 10 in an absolute auction from A.G. and Johnson Realty and Auction. The land located at 1778 Bluebird Road will sell in two tracts of over 5 acres each. One tract includes a 1,500-square-foot modular home and a workshop, while the other is ready for building and has been septic approved for a 4-bedroom home. 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
5: 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The Smyrna-Rutherford County Airport could soon play an even larger role for the Tennessee National Guard. Guard leaders are planning a future move from Berry Field in Nashville as Nashville International Airport continues expanding commercial operations. Major General Warner Ross says Smyrna's central location, transportation access, and existing Guard presence makes it an ideal fit for growth, including a possible relocation of the 118th Wing. The airport, once known as Seward Air Force Base during World War II, has long been part of Middle Tennessee history. Smyrna leaders support the proposal, saying the airport already brings major economic benefits to the area. We will have details on these stories and more coming up right after Coleman and Company, and that starts in about 30 minutes on FM 98.9 WANT.
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7: 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Services for Hanley Delaney Hammond, age 60, will be today at 1 p.m. at Baum Memorial Chapel. Services for Tracy Ann Hasty, age 57, of Lebanon, will be today at 1 p.m. at Sellers Funeral Home in Lebanon. Services for Amanda Lynn Conklin, age 46, of Lebanon, will be at 1 p.m. tomorrow at Partlow Funeral Chapel. Graveside services for John H. Newble, Sr., age 75, of Hopkinsville, Kentucky, will be tomorrow at 1:30 p.m. at Mount Lebanon Memorial Gardens. Newble Monument Funeral Home is in charge of arrangements. Services for John Nance Jewell, age 81, of Watertown, will be at 2 p.m. tomorrow at Hunter Funeral Home. Services for David Harvey Carter, age 67, will be Monday at 11 a.m. at Corona Baptist Church. J.C. Hellum Funeral Home is in charge of arrangements. Services for Tyler Allen Stratton, age 37, of Hermitage, will be at 1 p.m. Saturday, May 16th at Ligon and Bobo Funeral Home. A celebration of life for Carolyn Faye Young, age 84, of Lebanon, will be Sunday, May 17th at 2 p.m. at Fellowship Baptist Church. Partlow Funeral Chapel is in charge of arrangements. and memorial services for Ellen Jean Dernberger, age 86, will be Saturday, June 13th at 2 p.m. at Celebration Lutheran Church in Mount Juliet. Baum Memorial Chapel is in charge of arrangements. Funeral announcements on FM 98.9 are brought to you daily at 6:30 and noon by Ligon and Bobo Funeral Home in Lebanon, serving Wilson County and surrounding areas for over 100 years.
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9: You can expect mostly sunny skies for today. Highs will be in the mid-70s. Cloudy tonight. Occasional rain showers moving in. Low temperatures in the mid-50s. And then partly cloudy for our Saturday. Highs around 80. 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They know auctions. With your severe view forecast, I'm Drew Richards.
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0: That's the brand new one from Morgan Wallen. It's called Don't We? 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Now a traffic. Here's Chuck.
1: Good morning. What we're seeing right now is traffic starting to get a little bit heavier. Right on schedule, actually, westbound 24 coming up out of Murfreesboro, Rutherford County, trying to push through Antioch here at Bell Road. Still quiet right now. I'm sure it'll all change and pick up here in the next few minutes. Westbound I-42 Mount Juliet headed over in and through Hermitage. Prince's Hot Chicken has the city's original hot chicken recipe. No other hot chicken place can say that. Stop by and see them this weekend with three locations. Order online anytime at princesshotchicken.com. I'm Commander Chuck, your on-time traffic.
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1: Breaking news this hour from Town Hall. I'm Rich Thomason. The latest on the Hechavirus cruise ship saga.
2: Spanish authorities will receive more than 140 passengers and crew members on board the hantavirus-stricken cruise ship. The vessel is expected to reach the Spanish island of Tenerife off the coast of West Africa on Saturday or Sunday, where health officials will perform careful evacuations. Virginia Balcones, Spain's head of emergency services, says they will arrive at a completely isolated, cordoned-off area. The U.S. has agreed to send a plane to the area to repatriate its 17 citizens. And the British government also says it will charter a plane to evacuate the nearly two dozen British citizens still on the MV Hondius. At least three passengers have died and several others are sick. I'm Charles Tillersesma.
1: As oil prices edge higher, pump prices have dropped just a bit, down a penny from yesterday, AAA's national average. For a gallon of regular, $4.54 as of this morning, California's average, $6.16, that's holding steady from yesterday.
3: We're negotiating with the Iranians.
1: President Trump saying the process is not confrontation-free at sea.
3: You probably heard we took our three destroyers and we rammed them through some pretty big stuff today. The destroyers weren't hurt in any way. People weren't hurt, but they were firing at us, and we were firing back at them.
1: The president says the attacking Iranian forces were, in his words, completely destroyed. There's been a lot of speculation. Senator John Fetterman might jump the Democrat ship to become a Republican, but the Pennsylvania Democrat says that's not happening, telling the Washington Post that he'd make a terrible Republican who still votes overwhelmingly with the Democrats. Watching Wall Street this morning, the Dow futures 139 points higher. The NASDAQ futures up 228 points. More on these stories, townhall.com.
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6: You can expect mostly sunny skies for today. Highs will be in the mid-70s. Cloudy tonight. Occasional rain showers moving in. Low temperatures in the mid-50s. And then partly cloudy for our Saturday. Highs around 80. 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They know auctions. With your severe view forecast, I'm Drew Richards.
7: And good morning. It's 7:04 on this Friday, May 8th. It's time to head to Studio B for Coleman & Company.
8: Hello, everybody. A Friday morning. The sun is shining. Going to be a fantastic day. We're glad to have you with us. And, of course, each Friday we're on the air for Wilson Bank and Trust. Amelia Vance is with us this morning to do the bank commercial and tell us what's going on. Good morning to you.
9: Good morning,
8: Coleman. Well, I tell you what, I forgot to punch a little button earlier. We were so engaged in conversation. Okay, now you're ready. Say it again.
7: Good morning, Coleman.
8: Good morning, Amelia. What's going on?
7: Well, did you know that it is Lebanon Small Business Week this week?
8: Yes, I think I've heard a little bit about that.
7: May 3rd through the 9th, so we still have a couple of days today and tomorrow to support our small businesses. And, you know, that is so important. Our small businesses are the cornerstone of our communities. They create jobs. They help keep money circulating locally, strengthening the entire community. So it's important that we all support them, too.
8: Well, it's nice to have a week to do that, to call attention to, just so people realize, again, it's pointed out that, hey, they're an important part of our economy, the backbone of really of commerce to some extent anyway.
7: I recently read a statistic that said more than 95% of the businesses in Tennessee are classified as a small business. So that's pretty impressive that we have that many small businesses. And to help support Small Business Week this week, at the main office of Wilson Bank and Trust, located at 623 West Main Street on the Castle Heights campus, we are giving away $5 Small Business Week books. And naturally, we love to have customers, but even non-customers can come and get those, and we still have some available. So we encourage people to stop by the main office of Wilson Bank and Trust and get a small business book, and then take that and find something at one of the local small businesses and help support
8: the
7: efforts.
8: Through tomorrow to use that, is that?
7: Through tomorrow, okay. Yes, sir.
8: So if you don't have one, pick it up today, Wilson Bank, West Main, and go spend it somewhere today or tomorrow.
7: That's exactly right.
8: What else is going on?
7: There's always something going on at the bank. We are celebrating an anniversary. We started in May of 1987, and so here we are in May of 2026. So we've got that anniversary going, 39 years, if I've done my math correctly there. So big time for the organization, and we continue to be fiercely independent and really committed to the communities that we're in and serving.
8: Amelia, if we had a picture of the way it looked that day when the ceremony was held, and I was there, mm-hmm. and what it looks like today, it's like night and day almost. There was a house that you started out in, and now we have the main building, which has been probably added on to, remodeled, and so on two or three times, plus the big building to the back where the football field used to be.
7: That's exactly right. There have definitely been some changes, but one thing that remains the same is the heart of the organization. We truly believe that we are here to serve our communities. And so while we have grown and the buildings have changed, the people and the goal to serve the communities remain steady and the same.
8: Well, on my notes here, I have 32 offices. Is that right?
7: That is correct. Okay. Yes.
8: When we get 33, well, I'll try to make note of that so I stay up to date. But
7: it's coming.
8: Started out with that one, and that house didn't stay there too long. It wasn't too long till we got a bank building, a traditional looking bank building, and now it's the whole corner there and then some. How long have you been with the bank?
7: I've been with the bank for 28 years. I started as a mortgage loan processor and have held several different roles and have really enjoyed my time with the bank. Excellent employer.
8: You continue to get great reviews when they I don't know who conducts this, but they survey different businesses in Middle Tennessee, mm-hmm. and as good places to work.
7: Yes.
8: Employees' response, I think.
7: Yes.
8: And Wilson Bank's always up there on that, which says a lot.
7: We make an effort to continuously improve our employee experience and our customer experience, and it's the focus on continuous improvement that I think lends well to being a great place to work.
8: Well, it's good to have you here, and good to remind everybody again, another year for Wilson Bank and Trust, and another good one. I think they've all been good years.
7: We are very blessed.
8: Some may be a little bit better than others, but they've all been good years. And when we say excellence in banking since 1987, we mean it in every sense of the word.
7: Absolutely, we do.
8: All right. Amelia, thank you so much.
7: Appreciate it.
8: And again, it's Wilson Bank and Trust, member FDIC, equal housing lender, still here, still independent, still committed to you. Excellence in banking since 1987. We're 10 after 7 o'clock, and this morning I have I have Mr. Goodall as my guest. He's our property assessor. And Stephen Goodall, good morning to you.
9: Good morning, Coleman.
8: Nice to have you here. The reappraisal notices went out, and your phone started ringing, and social media started a lot of things, some of which are true. And I don't envy you for the last week or so, because I have an idea your phone has rung off the wall.
9: It has. We've been very busy, but we're explaining the process. People don't understand it. It's amazing. I've been the property assessor for 10 years, so this is my second reappraisal. 1967, the Division of Property Assessments started, you know, overseeing property assessments. How the reappraisal as we know it today started here in Wilson County about 1989. And then from like 6 years to 5 years, every year after that, every 5 years after that, we've had a reappraisal. But what I notice is people just forget about it, I guess. And when you do the next reappraisal, they're like, what is this? You're trying to steal our money, you know. And that's not the case. It's reappraisal is mandated by state law. All 95 counties do it. And what reappraisal is, all you're doing is bringing all current properties, vacant land, commercial buildings, residential properties, up to current market value. And that's what reappraisal is. And I can explain you know, the whole process of, so basically how you know, or why we have the reappraisal is to make everybody's values current. It doesn't have anything to do with your property taxes when it comes to, like, your value. Reappraisal is going to get done whether your county is needing a jail, whether it's needing teachers. It doesn't really matter about if you can pay your bill or not. That's what I try to tell people. Yeah, you know, you feel for people that when your county's needing something, but, like, reappraisal doesn't factor that in. It's not used to generate revenue, and that's what people think. They kind of intermix the terminology with reevaluation, reassessment, assessment, and tax bill. They confuse the two. They use them interchangeably, and that's what confuses people. So two key differences that I always tell people is, reappraisal or your assessment, that is the process of updating your property's value to reflect current market value, and it's done here in Wilson County right now 5 years, okay? That's why it's the jump so big, usually from 21 to 26. But then the other that people confuse is property taxes, right? So the money, property taxes is the money that's collected based on your assessed value, and it's multiplied by the tax rate set by your local county commission or your city commissioners. And that's used to fund the services. So even if your property value doubles during a reappraisal, your taxes will not necessarily double or triple, as people are saying. As the, you know, the local government, they'll lower the tax rate. And I can speak on the certified tax rate too, and if you want me to.
8: Well, the what it does, I mean, it just if your property is everybody's property, I guess, in Wilson County is worth more now than it was four or five years ago. So you get the true value as well as it can be determined, and then it's my understanding that the government entity, the city or the county that has the tax rate, they have to lower that so that it's new revenue neutral. I believe is the way we say that. Yep. That you don't make any more money because the value of the land goes up. The only way that it's going to be more is if they raise the tax rate, and that's a totally different situation, right?
9: That's right, and they can. That's the county commission or your city commissioners, whether it's Mount Juliet or Lebanon, and they can do that any year. So, but that's based off their needs to fund the government. It's not based on reappraisal at all.
8: But one other thing before we go to a break here. Now, if your property has gained in value a lot more than the average mm-hmm. has, then you can probably expect that when the tax rate is adjusted that you're going to be paying a little bit more maybe than you were. But on the other hand, if yours hasn't gone up, your appraisal hadn't gone up as much as the average, you're probably going to be doing a little less. And I remember one time a few years ago, mine didn't go up as much as the average, and I paid less
9: right.
8: for a while.
9: Yeah, we're getting a lot of phone calls, just people that don't know the process, which is fine. You know, that's what I want them to do, call us or come visit us. And once we explain it to them, we'll actually work their assessment and kind of figure up their bill for them. We don't, that's not what we do, but we know how to do it, and I don't mind doing it. And once I see that they're below the 66%, that was the countywide average, so I'll say, hey, you know, your bill went up 52%, you're actually going to be paying less. And they're like, but my assessment doubled. How is that true? They think, when they read that assessment, they think that their taxes went up that much. I'm like, no, that's your assessed value. You times that by the tax rate, and I show them you're actually paying less. And some are paying more, like you said, but if you pay more, that just means that your property gained more value than mm-hmm. others. That's just based off market sales and data. And I can go into that after the break.
8: All right. Stephen Goodall is with us. We'll take a break right here on Coleman & Company, FM 98.9.
7: 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Now a traffic, here's Chuck.
10: Good morning. A couple of accidents out here. It's actually been pretty light to moderate in the last maybe 30, 45 minutes. 24, it's normally heavy here westbound at Bell Road coming in from Murfreesboro, Rutherford County. But it did look like it was starting to pick up there coming past Walden Road on 24 West. As that traffic increases over here southbound on 65, starting to slow down actually here at Trinity Lane. Hey, don't let a slipping transmission make things worse on your car or truck. If you're having transmission problems, come to AMCO Transmissions on Nolensville Pike. I'm Commander Chuck. You're on time traffic.
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9: You want me to sit over there?
8: Coleman & Company, thanks. Thanks for joining us. Stephen Goodall, our tax assessor, property assessor, is my guest this morning. So kind of picking it up where we left off here. You know all the things we need to talk about even more than I do because you've been hearing about it for a week.
9: Yeah. Well, I mean, I just want to explain like what people ask me because they come in and they think that I raise their value. And once I tell them I didn't, they're like, you know, they don't know, understand what that means. So the property set, my job, you know, I add the new construction homes. I measure your homes. I'll make sure your square footage is right. I make sure that you have what you have at your house. That's it, or your land. And then, but it's unique during the reappraisal process in Tennessee. You know, I play a role in the reappraisal process, but the values are actually heavily driven by market sales data. It's not just my personal opinion, you know, of what your property's worth, and that's what people think. Like, you raised my value. And I'm like, no. And so I say the simple way to say it is, you know, the state of Tennessee mandates that counties perform a reappraisal on a regular cycle, which we are on 5 years right now. We're going to be moving to three, and I can talk about that another date. But that keeps assessments in line with the market value. And my responsibility, you know, for carrying out that process locally is just maintaining accurate property record cards and just applying the value fairly uniformly across everyone's, you know, the whole county. But the biggest factor that drives those values is the real estate market. So from 2021 to 2020, the late to December 31st of 25, all the buying and selling that goes on, it determines your value. So like, so when homes and land are buying and selling at higher prices, the sales become evidence of market value. So the state requires assessors to study the sales and then use them to help determine the value for similar properties. So if comparable homes in your area are constantly selling for more money, the values in the area will rise during a reappraisal. And that's what's got us where we are now, is from 2021 to December 31st of 2025, every home and property that's sold multiple times, thousands of them, goes into a pot, so to say. And then the assessor's office, we just collect that data. We're record keepers of that data. And then at the end of reappraisal, which is January 1st, 2026, we compile all that information in a computer-aided mass appraisal system, generates that value based off those numbers of the sales, and that value on January 1st, 2026 at the end of the reappraisal should be the market value of your home. So, the assessor doesn't just pick a number. We use the recent sales data. Then we make sure your property characteristics are right on your card, your neighborhood market trends. And then also, people don't understand the state has oversight of our office. So we work, we have quarterly meetings with the Tennessee Comptroller's Division of Property Assessments. They review our work, and we have reappraisal meetings with them. They make sure our values meet state standards and are equitable, and then they finally sign off on the reappraisal process. So while the assessor's office, me, we oversee that and administer the reappraisal, but the market itself is what largely drives the values. So the buyers and the sellers in the real estate market have a major influence on property values that become your reappraisal value during the reappraisal cycle. So when I say that, like, every assessor across the state of Tennessee is at the mercy of the market. So when these values come out, yes, they come to me because I mail the property assessment change notice and my name's on it, and they come into my office mad. But when I say, hey, it's the nameless and the faceless that are buying over the last 5 years who have bought and sold, and you can remember back when people were saying, these people are buying these crazy prices for these houses. People moving in from California, Illinois, all this stuff. And I always say, yes, they are, but somebody's selling those houses to them and taking that money. So you can't blame the people moving in. It's just a hot Tennessee as a whole is people are moving here, and that's what's driving up the values, and that's what's driving up our values here. My value went from 427 to 767. And I'm over the 66%, so I have to pay more. So who am I going to go complain to? Am I just going to stand there and talk to myself? No, it's the nameless and the faceless, and that's why they come to me, because they can't find those people.
8: Well, you deal with this every day. This is your job, and you know where all the I's are dotted and all the T's are crossed, so to speak. The average person, this just kind of hits them cold.
9: It does.
8: It's scary. They don't understand it. And then when some of the rumors that we see and some of the misinformation that's out there, especially on social media, then people drive them up the wall.
9: I purposely stay away from that. But, you know, my friends tell me, have you seen this? Have you seen this? I'm like, that is not true. Wherever you choose to get your information, I mean, you know, take it for what it is. But, yeah, call the office. I always tell people, if you have a problem with county or city government officials, go talk to them or call their office. Don't just get on the internet and start yapping, but we can straighten it out. And, if you don't believe, don't believe what I just told you either, research it yourself. You know, if you don't believe that the reappraisal is based off data, market sales data and market data, look it up yourself.
8: Yeah.
9: Just type it in Google or ChatGPT, wherever you get your information these days. Just type it in, say, you know, what is the assessor's role, and does he decide my values during a reappraisal, or is it based off sales market data? And it'll tell you. But, you know, they want to fuss.
8: Well, as a last resort, I mean, if somebody's just determined that they have a extremely high reappraisal, mm-hmm, and want to appeal, they have a right to, right?
9: That's right. And that's the reason when we send the property assessment change notices out, in the perfect world, we would send them out. Then they would come to us if they're of something's wrong. We double check their square footage, make sure everything's right on the card first, and then with a mass appraisal, when you're doing, see, most people think we just do like a, we go to their house and appraise their house independently, house at a time, and that's not true. We don't have the state of Tennessee, the acceptable form of practice is a mass appraisal. So that's when we take all those sales over multiple houses across the county of a character's like your house, same year, if it's brick, if it's wood, if you have vinyl siding, if you have a deck, a pool, stuff like that. They try to like lump them all together. But when you do that, I mean, it's not perfect. So like some are going to be overvalued, some are going to be undervalued, and some will be right on the money. So what we want to do is, that's why the appeals process is there. Because some are going to be overvalued, and you can say, hey, you know, I just bought this house 2 months ago. You have it valued like $100,000 more than I paid for it. So we look at the card. Everything's correct. Sometimes just by the mass appraisal numbers, it might be off a little bit. So then you come into the office, and if we can't help you during the informal process, we take you before the County Board of Equalization, and you bring in what you'll need to bring in evidence. So all you have to do is bring in a recent appraisal, you know, or your recent sale, or a recent appraisal, I would say the last year, or comparable sales in your, like, kind of close to your house in the neighborhood of your likeness, and you bring that evidence in and show them, and then they'll say, yes, we need to reduce your price.
8: Well, I take it if you're going to appeal, you need to bring some evidence with you.
9: Yes.
8: Have something to support mm-hmm. your claim, not just, well, I just think it's too high and I want you to lower it.
9: Right. So the county board is made up of five members of just people from across the county, independent from the assessor's office or the county. We don't have any influence over them. We were in the meeting. They ask the person questions, and they ask us questions, and then they come up with a decision. But, yes, you have to bring in evidence. And you sign up through my office, I should say that. So if you want to go to the county board, call the assessor's office, and we'll sign up.

0: There's not a big jump. So if you haven't paid, if you haven't paid attention since 2021, the values have shot up so many times since now. So there's houses out there that were built in 21 or sold in 21 that's from 21 to 20, to January 2026 have sold two or three times, maybe four times. So every time they sell, they're getting a new market value, but we're still stuck at the 2021 values. That's what people don't understand is the values they are just getting off of. Like I had one guy say, "You went up on my house this much in 1 year." I'm like, "No, sir, that's 5 years." He wasn't from here. He didn't understand. And he said, "Oh, it's 5 years." I said, "Yes, sir." And he said, "Well, that's not too bad then. I thought you were doing that every year." He goes, "I'm from Indiana, and we do it this way." That's what the calls we get. Most people are from other states, and they have different laws there. And once we explain how we do it here, they're fine. Other people, they'll say, "Is this my quarterly assessment?" I'm like, "No, sir, that's your annual assessment." They're like, "Oh, wow, this is great," you know. But you can't, you know, not everybody's that way, but basically, you know, we just the 3-year reassessment, you know, of the closer we can get to reassess every year or every 3 years, the goal would be every year because it would be always at market value. But that jump, that sticker shock is not there, and people are knowing what the market is doing because people that hasn't bought and sold in years, you know, like I have people that says, "I've been in this house for 40 years and I've never done any improvements." Well, it's misleading on your assessment, the improvements. That doesn't mean like you're improving it. It means vacant land or improved land. You can have 60 acres with a barn on it and it's still considered improved land. That's what people don't understand. They think, you know, "I haven't done anything to my house." It's not, that has anything to do with it. What it has to do is what a willing buyer and what a willing seller will buy it for.
1: Right.
0: That's it.
1: Okay, we've about out of time here, but the average increase is 66%, I believe you said.
0: Yes, sir.
1: So if your assessment is over 66%, you can probably expect to pay slightly more. If it's under 66, slightly less, depending on how much less. But 66% is the magic number here as far as determining how it's going to be.
0: That's right. And some people say, you know, well, the certified tax rate. Well, that's why I say you need to reach out to your commissioner and just ask them, you know, to adopt the certified tax rate that the state sent. And then some people say, well, my it's okay now, and I'm paying less now, but what about in 2 years? And I say, well, you can't think about that. You can either, you know, just you can, and you can appeal every year. I need to say that too, because I told this one guy, he said he was okay with his assessment and he was paying less this year, but what if they raise the tax rate in a couple of years? I said, well, then you can appeal. I mean, you can always appeal, but that's what I say to people is, you know, just you can't really think about what ifs.
1: Stephen Goodall, thanks for being with us this morning. I think you've explained this very well, and we appreciate you being with us.
0: I appreciate the time, and I'll come by anytime.
1: All right. Part one of Coleman and Company. We invite you to stay with us for more right here on FM 98.9.
2: 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Franklin Road. Now with traffic, here's Chuck.
3: Good morning. It's finally starting to build out here at a couple of spots. 65 starting to slow a little bit here on 65 South at Trinity Lane. It's increased even more westbound I-40 leaving the Mount Juliet area, Wilson County, headed over through Hermitage. 24 is finally starting to load up here in the last few minutes. Westbound starting to bog down 24 west here at Hickory Hollow Parkway. All that traffic pushing in from Murfreesboro. STR Towing and Recovery says call them 24/7 if you need their help even over the weekend. STR Towing and Recovery. I'm Commander Chuck. You're on time traffic.
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9: Happy Mother's Day.
10: You could expect mostly sunny skies for today. Highs will be in the mid-70s. Cloudy tonight. Occasional rain showers moving in. Low temperatures in the mid-50s. And then partly cloudy for our Saturday. Highs around 80. 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

0: 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With your severe view forecast, I'm Drew Richards.
1: There's too much confusion.
2: We welcome you to part two of Coleman and Company here on Friday morning. 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Great people, great service. And this morning, Miss Judy and Miss Medina here, Judy Cox, Medina Hematola. And let me just say good morning to both of you. Miss Judy, good morning.
1: Good morning.
2: Miss Medina, good morning.
1: Good morning,
2: the
1: Coleman.
2: Realtor of the year.
1: Yes, yes.
2: We'll get that in.
3: Get it in at the beginning this time.
2: How are y'all doing?
1: We're doing good.
3: Hanging in there.
1: Busy.
2: All right.
1: Yeah.
2: I just was wondering, and you don't have to dwell on this long, but with the reappraisal, at least you pay attention to it. You got a few phone calls about that?
3: Oh, yeah. Many phone calls. Yeah. So people get their card and they go, oh, if my house is worth this, come put a sign in the yard. I'm ready to sell. And so we have to do the comps to make sure. So if your comps don't produce what the price is, then what you need to do is call Stephen and work it out up there with them. Because some of them, you know, the comps are different in that neighborhood. So it's people are calling us right and left. We've got appointments galore.
2: So you've got to know a little bit about this, too.
3: Oh,
2: and I'm sure
3: you
2: do all the time.
3: Well, we had about a year and a half there that the prices were way overboard, that people were paying way more than a house was worth, and those prices are factored into that five-year time.
2: Mm-hmm.
3: So that's what made a big difference, but that's what they sold for, so it is the comps. So, but call us, and we'll be glad to try to help you, and if we can't come to an answer for you, then call Stephen, and he can take good care of you.
2: What else you got this morning?
3: Well, I was wanting to say a little bit about small business. That is our community, and that is our connection to the community, is small business. And I think it's great that they have something to support. We should be supporting them all year, but it's good to put an emphasis on it this week, because they're the ones you go to the ballpark and just go to the ballpark and look at the signs on the fence and look and see how many of those signs are corporate and how many are local people that you know their face, you know their name, you know their business. They're the ones that support those ball teams, they support all the drives in town, all the fundraisers, all the Girl Scout cookies, everything. You just look at it, and the small business are the ones you walk in the door and say, I need some help with our fundraiser. And they're the ones that don't say, well, let me call corporate. It might be a month before you hear something, and we don't know. Fill out this paperwork. We'll see. For the small business, they go in there, and they write you a check, and they go. And that's why we need – that's what keeps Lebanon, Wilson County, our community, a small community – that you can feel and touch each other.
2: Very well said, and that is so true.
3: It is.
2: No,
3: it is.
2: Yeah, you don't have a bunch of corporate mumbo jumbo with our local small businesses.
3: Right. Well, most people, when they walk out of those places, they go, well, we'll never see any money from them. So you know, when you go to the small business, though, they, you know, their grandkids are playing on the teams. You know, it's just all kinds of fundraisers that they do here in the county for the schools and everything. It's everybody's, even if you don't have any children, you still want to help support, because those are kids that are getting an opportunity to play ball, play sports, do school functions, camps, everything, because there's always fundraisers going on, because that's just the way the world is. You've got to raise the money.
2: Yeah.
3: And the small businesses do get hit for a lot of donations, but that's part of being in the community. And the way we've always looked at it, you know, we give to the community because the community has given to us.
2: All right. Is it the dentist's turn?
3: Yes.
1: It's my turn.
2: She can be so articulate at times. and I think that expresses it so well, the way it is.
1: Mm-hmm.
2: We depend so much on small businesses for community support.
3: That's right.
2: Mm-hmm. Yeah.
3: That's right.
2: Well,
1: you know, we've been busy. Like I said, in the last week, you know, I told you that we are rocking and rolling here. People are still needing to move for one reason or another, whether it's down the street or up the road or to another county or across town. So they're always looking, whether they're needing to upsize, to get a bigger house because their family is growing, or they just ran out of room or whatever, they want a bigger yard, or they're downsizing because now they're empty nesters and they don't want a yard. They want to travel. They want to do things. So, and there's always job promotions, and they're moving around. So people are always looking for one reason or another to move. So that's what's happening this week for us. It's like everybody is making that move and wanting to put their house on the market, wanting to find out what their house is worth. And of course, we come out there and walk through the house and give you that, our opinion on that. And according to the comps, we do that without charge. It's free. So give us a call for that. But we also wanted to let you know that we've got two appointments today on houses to look at that are, we're seeing how much we can get for their house. And so those may be coming on the market next week. It may be coming a couple of weeks for them to get ready. But we also have new ones coming on the market now. We've got Grant Road in Watertown. It's coming on the market. It's a farm, and it has 28 acres, but it's a 1998 build. And so it's a farmhouse, but it's not an old farmhouse. But you don't have to remodel it to move into it. Right. It's move-in ready. Mm-hmm. So give us a call on that one. We have we had one in Richmond Hills that is 414 Ridgecrest, and it is now under contract. We had it on the market because we had a tour of homes in Five Oaks two Sundays ago, and it went on the market within 24 hours, or under contract within 24 hours. So we're moving along with that due diligence period, the inspection periods. So we'll be putting a pending sign on that one to show that we're through that inspection period. But we also have Palmer Road. We have a reduction on that price. It's 1.58, and that one is 3 acres, beautiful executive home with outdoor living, infinity pool, everything of that nature that you're looking for on Palmer Road. And then also we have 101 acres on Vesta Road. And that's a great area, even if you just want to buy the land just to kick around. You know, give us a call there. That one's listed at 1.9. So give us a call. And then Coles Ferry Pike, if you're looking for a horse farm. We have almost 6 acres plus a house and lots of room. And you want to update that one. It looks great, but you might want to make it your own. So give us a call. That one, that one's listed at 773. So give us a couple. We have them coming on the market and going off the market, and we've got closings next week. So
2: seems like you have a bigger variety maybe now than you used to have. You've got so much to choose from.
1: Yes, we have about every price range to choose from. You know, it used to be, well, now you're 300 and 400 and maybe 500s are your first time home buyers, which is unbelievable and just fascinating that it's that high for first time home buyers. But that's we have that and all the way up to almost 3 million. Yeah. So give us a call and we'll be glad to help you walk through the process.
2: All right, 615-443-3130, and somebody always answers that phone.
1: And remember, Coleman,
2: yes,
1: don't make a move without calling the Realtor of the Year.
2: We got it all in there. Thank you so much.
1: Thank you.
2: See y'all
1: Thanks.
2: Next week. That's Judy Cox, Medina Hematola, C&D Team, Exit Rocky Top Realty. All right, my guests are here for part two this morning, and this is going to be a special program today. We're going to be featuring Cumberland University's Phoenix baseball team with their coach, Alan Ballmer, and the Phoenix baseball play-by-play announcer, Randy Salas. And let me just say good morning to both of you. Coach, good morning
4: good
2: to
4: morning.
2: You. Randy, good morning to you.
5: Good morning, Coleman. Glad to be here.
2: Well, it's a pleasure to have you, and this is going to be kind of a special program, I think, maybe a conclusion of the baseball season and this sort of thing. But, Coach Alan Baum, I'm going to start with you this morning. This is your first year at Cumberland, so you've got that first year under your belt. I hope overall that it's been good and has met your expectations.
6: Well, it already met my expectations before I got here. I mean, it's a great place to be, and I'm just lucky to be here. But the year went well. I enjoyed myself here. I'm excited to get my family down here soon so we can really start calling it home. Quite hasn't felt like that quite yet, but when they get here this summer, I will for sure. There will be no doubt. I'm excited.
2: How would you rate this past season? You came maybe within a win or two of making the playoffs and seeing how far you could go, hopefully, to that World Series, but fell just a little bit short.
6: Just a little bit short. Bad eighth inning cost us a few runs, but we had them. We were right there at the end with the Cumberlands, and, it stung a little bit, but I'm excited that we pushed at the end and made a good run, and I'm excited to see what the guys are coming back next year and what we bring in and go back and fight for another one.
2: Well, it's been a great year, and I think you've got some pretty nice things to say. To say about Randy here, y'all probably have developed a pretty special relationship by now.
6: Oh yeah, we spent a lot of time together and on the road, and then even here, and they've been really good to me. Took me a few dinners, him and his wife, and they have treated me very well. So it's been a good time.
2: Randy, I appreciate you coming and being
4: yes, sir.
2: In fact, you did more than that. You set the whole thing up. I called you the other day and said, hey, Friday, we got this slot. You think you can get the Cumberland coach out here? And then about, I'm guessing, 15 to 20 minutes, you call him back, we'll be there. So,
4: Coleman, everybody likes to go on your show. That's just that simple.
2: Well, that makes me feel good, to say the least. What's this year? This year been, it's been different in a way because you haven't had a hunt there to be the manager, and although Woody is still around.
4: Woody's still around, but he's hands off with the baseball team. He doesn't make Coach Woody Hunt worries that people still think, even when Ryan was coach, that he was behind the scenes pulling strings, and he's never done that. Once he stopped coaching, he's up there and he's involved in the facilities, and he's the biggest supporter, but he's never been involved in pulling strings or making decisions, regardless if anybody thinks that. And I'm glad you gave me the chance to say that on his behalf. It was a good year. It was a good year. When you look at it on the whole, when you look at it from the start, it was tumultuous at the beginning, trying to get a new coach in here. We found a good coach. He's coaching, you know, he may not say this, but he's coaching guys that he's never met, and they've mm-hmm. never met him, and there was a learning curve there, them learning him learning the players, and it took a while, and the season didn't start off real good, but they found their groove, 50%, 75% through the season, and they all got on the same sheet of music, and it was not unexpected, that you're going to have this when a new coach comes in, really. But the way they turned it around speaks volumes. And we won eight of our last nine games going into the conference tournament finals. And as you said, we came close to the playoffs. You said one or two games. We came within one inning of the playoffs, you know, had a lead in the eighth inning against the number five team in the nation and couldn't hold it and ended our season. But I thought overall, when you look at the season as a whole, it's a success. Not what we wanted, but still a success.
2: That other Cumberland team has been pretty good this year, I tell you.
6: Well, they've been good for a long time. I mean, I've been dealing with them before I got here at LC, where in recruiting battles, or they'd show up to the World Series here and there. But, no, they're a good program. And when you watch them play, you know, they got guys running around. And you know it's going to be a battle when you play them, but I'm excited to keep that battle going, and I'm excited to see what we can do next year on the recruiting trail so we match up with them a little bit better. And, you know, we'd like to be on top of that conference tournament at the end of the year.
2: All right. Just joined us, Alan Baumer, the Cumberland Phoenix baseball coach, is here along with Randy Salas, who does the Phoenix play-by-play. We're going to take a break, and more coming up on Coleman & Company, FM 98.9.
3: 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Now with traffic, here's Chuck.
7: Good morning. Starting a little bit heavier here in the last few minutes. Trying to get up through Antioch right now. It's just now starting to slow pretty good on 24 West at Hickory Hollow Parkway. As that traffic pushes in from Murfreesboro, Rutherford County, it's slow, no surprise. On 65 South here at Trinity Lane, it's loading up with more volume. Coming down the interstate here, westbound I-40, trying to get in from Wilson County, especially through the Mount Juliet area. Hey, don't let a slipping transmission make things worse on your car or truck. If you're having transmission problems, come to AMCO Transmissions on Nolensville Pike. I'm Commander Chuck, you're on time traffic.
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2: Coleman and Company, our final segment here for a Friday morning. Thanks so much for joining us, and we do appreciate our Cumberland University Phoenix baseball coach, Alan Ballmer, taking time to be here this morning, along with Randy Salas, who's been doing the play-by-play. How many years you've been doing this?
4: 8 years. Just finished my eighth season.
2: I can't believe it.
4: Well, I know. Yeah, me neither.
2: Well, anyway, we do know that Coach Ballmer is concluded his first year. As you look to your second year, and now you know the lay of the land, you know who you've got. I guess you do recruiting and all this sort of stuff, but there's a certain learning curve, I think, with your first year. Now that all this is under your belt, what's year two going to look like, and where do you? And of course, you mentioned earlier you've got to get your family moved in here. Once that's done, it'll be a little bit different ball game.
6: And it'll be nice when they get over here this summer. But moving forward this year, I mean, I think the biggest change is going to be that we have relationships with the guys that are returning. They'll be able to help us teach the players what we want to teach them. They'll help us send a message we're trying to help, which helps a lot, especially when you bring in a whole big group of new guys in, which we're going to have to bring in. So the recruiting trail is going to be a big part of the summer, and it's going to be a whole new baseball team next year. There's going to be a lot of new guys running around, so there's going to be some more learning curve, but we'll have those returners in place to help us do that.
2: How do you go about recruiting? I mean, it may be somewhat of a one-man show, but, I mean, you can't be everywhere all
6: it's
2: the time.
6: All coaches are all times recruiting. Randy watched a game for us this year when he was down with his son down in Missouri and actually recruiting a few guys off that team after I called the coach. I mean, you're using as many people as you can. I mean, you're trying to get out there and spread the word that you're looking, and, I mean, I just got back last night late from Chicago, so I drove around Illinois the last few days looking at games, watching players. We had a coach down in Tennessee, watching the Tennessee Conference Tournament for junior college down there. Got a guy down watching a game at Texas. We're all over the place. We're working at it. We're looking for players, and the only way you find those guys is turn every rock you can, and eventually something pops up.
2: Well, you have to be, I think, a pretty good evaluator of talent. And then you've got to convince them, you've got to sell them on Cumberland. That doesn't sound like all that easy a job to me.
6: Yeah, I mean,
2: selling Cumberland, I'm sure there's a lot there, but you've got to evaluate the talent, and then you've got to get them here.
6: 100%. I mean, yeah, you got to talk some guys, into coming. But usually if you get them on campus and they see it, it's hard to say no. It's a beautiful place with beautiful facilities. And if you get them here, usually they don't say no very often, but try to, you know, show those guys videos and pictures and stuff, things they can see, so they see how nice the place is. And people talk about Cumberland over here. I mean, they know where I'm from when I call. Woody did a pretty good job of getting the name out there. So people know, and they understand. And I think they like seeing that we're out working. So that helps with the coaches. And if we keep doing that with relationships with those guys, it'll work out.
2: Have an idea, too, that the three championship teams that you can brag about a little bit is a little bit of encouragement, too. Hey, you can come here and we might do this again.
6: Yeah, no, definitely bring that up most days when I'm talking to players. We're trying to win that fourth one. Yeah, for sure.
2: Randy, if you've got anything you want to help us discuss here, I mean, you don't have to answer all the questions you can ask of you.
4: Well, I think the people would rather hear from the coach than from me. They hear from me all the time if they listen in on the radio. But, yeah, it was funny. He was talking about recruiting, and I'm glad he brought that up. But he just got in last night from Chicago. So it's a never-ending thing, and they recruit all year round, 365 days a year. You know, it never stops. But he was talking about our facilities. As you know, Coleman, I open every home broadcast with welcome to the finest small college baseball facility in the country, and I believe that to be true. And there's a big discrepancy in the NAIA from one school to the next on the facilities. When I say facilities, I mean the stadium, the field, the clubhouse, the locker room, the indoor hitting facility, everything. And you can go on our website and see all those pictures of all those things. And if I were ever talking to kids, I would say, if this school's recruiting you and we're recruiting you, go to their website. If all they have is one drone aerial photo of their field and that's their facilities page, then they got something to hide. But you look at our website and look at our facilities page, and there's dozens of pictures of the whole thing, and it's like, okay, that ought to tell you something right there. So we have an advantage, I think, recruiting with facilities. One of the things I always ask the new players when they come in, I always meet with them, Chris Slaughter and I, in November at the end of fall practice to let them get to know us and talk about our broadcast and all. And one of the things I always ask them is, what made you choose Cumberland? And a vast majority of them are say, well, the facilities and the tradition. But kids want to play on nice fields and have a nice clubhouse. A lot of NAIA schools don't even have a clubhouse like we have. Some of them don't even have locker rooms. They dress in their dorms or apartments and show up at the ballpark. So we have that advantage, and that's all thanks to Woody Hunt and his program that he's built.
2: Well, no doubt the Cumberland Phoenix baseball is alive and well, and I guess, coach, it's your job to keep it that way and pursue even greater heights.
6: Well, that may be hard to do, but that's the goal. That's our, you know, that's our goal every day when we go out. We're trying to win a national title, so.
2: What's next season look like? In some ways it's going to be a little bit easier for you because you've got the first one under your belt. You know all the players that are there, even though you'll have a number of new recruits. But I would think that this is the first year is a big hump to get over.
6: No, it definitely is. I mean, I had to learn what's going on at the school while learning players and learning my coaching staff and all that. And it takes time. We're still learning each other, but it's starting to get smoother every day we're there. I think the players finally started settling in. I think the returners are excited, which helps. We got some good ones coming back, like Gaines Hawson and Cam Williamson and Mateo Santos and Carter Whitefield. So we got a good core of guys that want to do some things, and they're excited for next year, and they got a little taste of being close to that championship. So they're excited to come back and work. They don't want that to happen again. So I'm excited for those guys to be able to lead this team and show those new players how we want to do things. And so we're not on the wrong end of that stick next year at the end of the season.
2: Well, I'm going to do most of the players. By the way, how many can do you have there that are actually playing baseball that are out there practicing?
6: I have to have 70 of them.
4: But that's including
6: the JV team. So there'll be 40 guys on varsity and 30 guys on JV.
2: So there's
6: a lot of guys.
2: That sounds like a lot when you only play nine at a time.
6: Yeah, but at the same time, you go through a fall and a season, and pretty soon you're looking for nine. Guys get beat up, things happen, grades, family issues, whatever it may be. you don't ever end with 70.
2: Are there a number of full scholarships, or most of them just partial scholarships?
6: It's kind of partial mixed through most of it. You have to be a pretty special player to get the full one.
2: Well, now, do you have a situation with, I guess, the NCAA where people are getting paid to come and play in this sort of thing?
6: Not so much in NAI. Schools don't have enough money to do that. But the NAI has kind of always been like the NCAA is now. I mean, guys are always moving around and doing things. The rules are a little different. Usually only in conference had rules about you going somewhere and having to sit out a year. So the NAI has always kind of had the transfer portal, per se. So guys have always been jumping around.
2: Well, as you assess things after the first year here, is there any really big need that you have? I mean,
6: yeah, pitching.
4: Always.
6: Oh, yes. We have to replace that guy you had on the radio, catcher. We need to find a couple catchers. But pitching's kind of been our goal. We like to get that bullpen stronger and add a couple of starters and just really make sure that pitching staff's competitive and can last through a weekend and then a conference tournament. And we saw Cumberland just come at us with guy after guy after guy, and it was relentless on our hitters. So we need to try to get to that so we can have that.
2: As far as community support, there are different ways. I mean, people can, of course, donate. People can show up at the ballpark and attend your ball games.
6: Yep.
2: That's a big show of support. Do you feel you pretty much have the community behind you?
6: I mean, from what I've felt and heard from people, there's definitely the community's behind the baseball program. This fall, I'd like to get our team out in the community a little bit more, so they see their faces and see us out there. We didn't really have a whole lot of time to do that last fall, but this fall I'd like to get out and get our volunteer hours in and show up and show the community that we care too.
2: Randy, anything? We got a minute and a half. Anything you want to say here as we close out this
4: morning? Well, that was a good point you brought up about the community support. And one big way you can do it is in September, Monday, September 28th, will be our third annual Cumberland golf tournament that has been a huge success the last 2 years. Pine Creek Golf Course, we have 36 four-man teams, and we fill it up, and we're always looking for sponsorships. The communities have been very, very good at that. So many people support Cumberland baseball, and Coleman, you know that, and Coach Ballmer's seeing that as he's getting here through the years. So many businesses, and WANT being one of the biggest supporters. But yeah, if you're interested in playing or sponsoring in our golf tournament, it's our biggest fundraiser of the year for Cumberland baseball. Just let me know or call a radio station. Whoever answers the phone knows how to get in touch with me.
2: All right. Well, Coach, even though you got in, I guess, late last night, been recruiting and all this, you showed up here this morning. Thank you so much. We appreciate having you. Appreciate a good year, a good start, and wish you much success in the future. And Randy, you're just one of us. We'll see you quite a bit. Thank you for all you're doing, and I'm sure Coach Ballmer says the same thing. Thank you, Randy.
4: Appreciate y'all, Coleman.
6: Yeah, thank you.
2: All right, that's going to do it for Friday. Have a nice weekend. Till Monday, I wish you a fantastic day.
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13: Access Tennessee News, I'm Carlin Cochran. A 9-month multi-agency drug investigation in Decatur County called Operation Riverwalk has led to multiple indictments and arrests. The Tennessee Bureau of Investigation, local and federal agencies say a grand jury indicted 17 people with additional warrants issued. 11 suspects have been arrested on methamphetamine and prescription drug charges. Authorities also seized vehicles used in the operation. Republican Congressman Chuck Fleischman will continue representing Oak Ridge under Tennessee's newly redrawn congressional map. The Oak Ridge City Council approved a resolution urging lawmakers to keep Anderson and Roane counties in Fleischman's district, citing his role in securing billions for Oak Ridge National Laboratory and the Y-12 National Security Complex. Fleischman says he directs billions annually to the Department of Energy's Oak Ridge Reservation and praised lawmakers for keeping the region in his district.
14: All right, son. 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
13: The latest Powerball drawing produced thousands of winners nationwide, including two $50,000 winners in Putnam County. Lottery officials say both tickets matched four numbers plus the Powerings. FC News.
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1: You can expect mostly sunny skies for today. Highs will be in the mid-70s. Cloudy tonight. Occasional rain showers moving in. Low temperatures in the mid-50s. And then partly cloudy for our Saturday. Highs around 80. 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They know auctions. With your severe view forecast, I'm Drew Richards.
2: 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Now a traffic. Here's Chuck.
3: Good morning. I'm looking at an accident slowing down traffic 24 westbound here near Harding Place, clogging up that traffic that's trying to push in right now up through Antioch, coming in from Murfreesboro. Again, they're trying to open it back up here and get things moving, but what a mess it's been here the last 15, 20 minutes. 24 west at Harding Place, causing some pretty good delays coming in from Murfreesboro as that traffic increases down 65, especially through Madison, pushing on down there to Trinity Lane. Hey, STR Towing and Recovery says, call them if you need their help. I'm Commander Chuck. You're on time traffic.
2: Thanks, Chuck. Our next update on traffic comes to you at 8:15. Our final check at 8:30.
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2: 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It starts tomorrow. The Grappling Games. 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They've got Nashville Roller Derby is coming back on the 18th of this month. Coming up in June, the RK Gun Show, Spring Redneck Rumble. They've got Nashville Roller Derby practice coming back on June 22nd. AkiaCon is coming the 25th through the 28th. And we had a big announcement last week. A fly fishing show is coming up in January of 2027. 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
5: Hello, everyone. This is your Action News reporter with all the news that is news across the nation on the scene at the supermarket. There seems to have been some disturbance here. Pardon me, sir. Did you see what happened?
6: Yeah, I did. I was standing over by the tomatoes, and here he comes. Running through the pole beans, through the fruits and vegetables, naked as a jaybird. And I hollered over to Ethel. I said, "Don't look, Ethel!" And it's too late. She'd already been incensed.
7: Here he comes.

0: Yeah, damn. I was just in here getting my tires checked, and he just appeared out of the traffic. 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
1: He ain't good.
0: Boogity, boogity.
1: He ain't good.
0: Boogity, boogity.

Yeah, dear. 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Dribbling. 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Made a hook shot and got out through the concession stand. I hollered up at Ethel. 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She'd already got a free shot. Grandstand. Right there in front of the home page.

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0: 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Now at traffic, here's Chuck.
1: Good morning. It's actually trying to move a little bit better here from an earlier crash on 24 westbound at Harding Place. Just enough to slow down that heavy traffic trying to get up through Antioch right now in from Murfreesboro. Again, it's been really slow just trying to get past Harding Place a few minutes ago. Starting a little bit heavier also on 65 northbound coming up through South Nashville right now. Coming in from Brentwood. Watch your radar down I-40 in certain parts of Wilson County. Hey, STR Towing and Recovery says call them 24/7 if you need their help. I'm Commander Chuck, you're on time traffic.
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0: It's Jansen on Real Country. That is his brand new one. Coming up, Gary Allen and your forecast. 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Now with traffic, here's Chuck.
1: Good morning. It's finally moving a little bit better up through Antioch. We had some problems on and off earlier up through Antioch on 24, especially around Harding Place. Again, it's still a little bit slow up through there, but it should start to improve and pick back up. It is slow, 65 South at Trinity Lane. No shortage of radar out here this morning. I-40, especially coming down through Wilson County, the Mount Juliet area. Don't let a slipping transmission make things worse on your car or truck. If you're having transmission problems, come to AMCO Transmissions today in Lebanon. I'm Commander Chuck with your on-time traffic.
2: Nearly 12 acres of land in Lebanon will sell Saturday morning at 10 in an absolute auction from A.G. & Johnson Realty and Auction. The land located at 1778 Bluebird Road will sell in two tracts of over 5 acres each. One tract includes a 1,500-square-foot modular home and a workshop, while the other is ready for building and has been septic approved for a 4-bedroom home. 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
1: You could expect mostly sunny skies for today. Highs will be in the mid-70s. Cloudy tonight. Occasional rain showers moving in. Low temperatures in the mid-50s. And then partly cloudy for our Saturday. Highs around 80. 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They know auctions. With your severe view forecast, I'm Drew Richards.
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0: on Real Country Choosing Texas. Coming up, we've got news and weather right now. It's time for the Daily Market Report brought to you by TDS Business. Let's head down West Bedore Parkway in Lebanon, Tennessee. We're talking to John Langford, financial advisor for Edward Jones Investments. John, good morning. You've got a big weekend ahead of you playing your daughter playing soccer.
1: Yeah, nothing like spending Mother's Day in a soccer field, but that's what we have going on this weekend.
0: All right, you better make it up to Amanda.
1: Well, I think that the flower shops in Lebanon might get a little extra money this week.
0: You get an A-plus for the husband category for sure. That's a good one. All right, let's get down to business. What's happening?
1: Well, markets closed lower as oil prices rebounded some from the previous day when it went down quite a bit. However, strong earnings seasons are entering the home stretch. 85% of S&P 500 companies have already reported, and earnings results continue to come in better than expected. So with that, the Dow was down 314 points to close at 49,597. But that was only a 0.6% drop, so not really a lot of drop for 300 points. NASDAQ was down 33 points to 25,806. S&P 500 was down 28 points and closed at 7,337. And stocks of local interest, we're going to focus on John Deere this morning, and it was down $2.06 to close at $578.48 a share. So it dropped a massive 0.3%, so not a whole lot. And still has a dividend yield of 1.12% inside of there as well. Also, the price of crude oil for West Texas was down 32 cents and closed at $94.80 a barrel.
0: Well, I shared with you today, I'm filling up my tank, so I'm preparing myself. If you hear me groan, Lebanon, you know it was a hard one.
1: Well, you know what? Everyone is going through that right now, and we're noticing it in our pocketbook right now because everything revolves around gas in some way, shape, or form.
0: You got it, and I'm just thankful I can do this. I can put gas in my tank today. Thank you, John. 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
1: Access Tennessee News, I'm Carlin Cochran. The Nashville Department of Transportation is launching Phase 2 of its downtown signal retiming project to improve safety and traffic flow. Changes begin this week and continue through the summer with updated traffic signals, dedicated left turn lights, and improved coordination at busy intersections. NDOT says pedestrian crashes downtown have dropped 20% since leading pedestrian intervals were installed. The Smyrna-Rutherford County Airport could soon become a larger home for the Tennessee National Guard. Guard leaders are planning a future home from Berry Field in Nashville as Nashville International Airport expands. Major General Warner Ross says Smyrna's location and logistics make it a strong fit for growth, including possible relocation of the 118th Wing. Local leaders support the plan, citing the airport's economic impact.
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1: Republican Congressman Chuck Fleischman will continue representing Oak Ridge under Tennessee's newly redrawn congressional map. The Oak Ridge City Council approved a resolution urging lawmakers to keep Anderson and Roane counties in Fleischman's district, citing his role in securing billions for Oak Ridge National Laboratory and the Y-12 National Security Complex. Fleischman says he directs billions annually to the Department of Energy's Oak Ridge Reservation and praised lawmakers for keeping the region in his district. Carlin Cochran, Access Tennessee News.
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8: You could expect mostly sunny skies for today. Highs will be in the mid-70s. Cloudy tonight. Occasional rain showers moving in. Low temperatures in the mid-50s. And then partly cloudy for our Saturday. Highs around 80. 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They know auctions. With your severe view forecast, I'm Drew Richards.
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0: Today's stars and the legends, Real Country, Don't Make Me Turn This Truck Around. Coming up, we've got more of your favorites. We will not have a Brainiac Minute this morning. We will get back to it on Monday. We will have our third and final clue with Opry Brain Teaser and the Birthday Club coming up. It's time now for, of course, Farm Bureau Expo. Samantha's with me this morning, and she and I have decided that today is National No Pants Day.
1: Oh, my goodness.
0: We've just made up a national holiday. You walked in. I said, you look so pretty today. And she's wearing a beautiful pink skirt. And you said,
1: Thank you. Today's look is brought to you by I Don't Want to Wear Pants.
0: Well, and then I took that same thing. People that know me, I wear shorts all the time. Mm-hmm. So I'm not wearing pants either. I'm wearing shorts. I got to make sure you get
1: just
0: all of that.
1: Just to be clear.
0: I got to get all of that out. Gail's probably like, what in the world have I done today with those girls? We are so excited to have you. It's been busy. I know there's some great events, something coming up on Saturday. We've been talking about the grappling games. Have you heard about that one?
1: Yeah, I'm actually very excited. I come from a family background, kind of. What I mean is I've got some cousins who have been really into like MMA, and they did karate for a long time.
0: Nice.
1: So grappling games, I haven't actually been able to go and see it, and some of the other times it's been in the building, but I think it's kind of like an homage to them. I'll go check it out and be like, hey, remember when you guys would just be on the mat and would do this? And it'll be cool.
0: It's a great sporting event, and competition is coming up on Saturday. It's called the Grappling Games.
1: Yes.
0: And you explained that perfectly.
1: Thank you
0: for that. Roller derby, we talk a lot about the practice. That seems to be big. When they come to Lebanon, they're here in May, and they're coming back in June as well. Have you seen them yet?
1: I haven't. I've had some stuff going on usually after work when they're in the building, so I haven't been able to stay and watch them. But I'm hoping this time maybe.
0: One of these days,
1: I'm for sure.
0: I'm going to come too, and
1: I think you should.
0: Will go check it out.
1: Absolutely.
0: I'm curious. Maybe they'll recruit us or something.
1: Maybe. I don't know what my derby name would be, though.
0: Oh, that's something we can think about. Okay, next time you're here, we got to come up with our roller derby names.
1: Okay, so we're brainstorming.
0: We'll walk in and they'll be like, hey, girls, y'all want to join the roller derby?
1: I'm like, heck yeah, we do.
0: I can't roller skate, but yeah, I'm there.
1: So she assured me that she'll teach us how to fall, so it's okay.
0: Okay, we can do that. I'll put a pillow on my backside. That'll help a little
1: bit.
0: There you
1: go.
0: We've got in June some really great events. Mm-hmm. It starts warming up a little bit, being more consistent, and I saw that the RK Gun Show is coming back. That is always a huge event and show that comes to the Expo.
1: Yes, absolutely. And I know they recently sent out a flyer that had some dates listed of all their shows that are in the area, but the dates on that flyer were actually incorrect. So they will be in the Expo June 6th and 7th, I believe,
0: mm-hmm.
1: whereas the flyer said they would be here later in June. So we definitely want to make sure that if you want to check out the gun show, you come on the 6th and 7th and not the
0: end of June,
1: yeah.
0: Right? Well, we will. Thanks for mentioning that. We will make sure to keep mentioning it to keep people on track with that. Also coming up, and this is always a lot of fun, I love when the Redneck Rumble is in town.
1: Yes.
0: You can always see them out in the community. These vehicles are really fun.
1: Oh, they're so cool. They're so cool. And I kind of, my grandfather used to have like a classic car. So we would go to all the old car shows and everything. So even now when I'll drive around, I'll be like, oh, that's a really cool classic. Like, oh, look at that car. So then, you know, Redneck Rumble comes in and you see all these cars and, you know, it's so cool. It's so awesome to see them just kind of take over the grounds and the community and just be driving around. And I wish cars were still that interesting to look at.
0: Oh, it is so much fun. You will definitely know when they're in town. You'll see them all over all their cars. They are proud of those cars.
1: Heck
0: as well.
1: Yeah.
0: What are some of the other things that you know of that are going on with Redneck Rumble? Do they have parts and they have maybe trade folks that are there? There's other things going on other than just the cars and the show.
1: Right. There are usually some vendors that'll set up in the main exhibit hall for parts that you can swap or purchase and... I don't know exactly what kind of vendors are inside, but I know there are vendors.
2: There are plenty
1: and
2: of them.
1: Yeah, there's lots to do besides just look at some really cool cars.
0: Yeah, and the thing is I've known folks come to this, and they may be looking for a specific part for their vehicle, and a lot of times they will find it at a gathering like this. So Spring Redneck Rumble is coming to the Expo. It's always a lot of fun. Look for the vehicles in our community when it happens. We'll keep reminding you about that. And I did see AkiaCon is coming. That's a big convention that's coming.
1: Yes.
0: Towards the end of June.
1: Yes. Yes. Super excited. I got to experience that for the first time last year. And a lot of people come in and they're dressed up in their favorite characters, which is so cool. I really enjoy to see everybody's kind of creative outlet with that. Bring kind of some of your favorite anime characters to life. And of course, they have guests that you can meet and get autographs from, and there's some cool vendors there, and it's just a really fun time to kind of be like, hey, let's appreciate our favorite shows.
0: If you like this kind of stuff and you want to be around people that like it too, yep, it's a great convention to be
1: absolutely
0: a part of. I love that. And Gail let us know that coming up in January of 2027, there's a fly fishing show that's coming, and something to do with whiskey, too.
1: Yes, yes. So it is a fly fishing and whiskey expo, I believe. So we're very excited about that. I actually have an email from him waiting for me in my inbox for when I get back to the office. We've been working very hard to get it all to come together. We've been working with the CVB and, of course, the event planner himself.
0: Yeah.
1: Just to kind of make it all work. And it's been a great collaboration with everybody, and we've finally got the contract signed, and he's coming, and we're super excited.
0: Gail was talking about he's going to have a couple of pools there for fly fishing, not necessarily fish in the pools, but they'll be able to do some casting and things like that.
1: I did
0: expo.
1: Not know that.
0: Wow.
1: That's really cool.
0: So we are excited. That's coming up in January 2027, January 15th and 16th. So that's going to be a lot of fun. Samantha, see there, remember back in the day when you were nervous and couldn't sleep the night before coming here? Look what happened just now. You're just an old pro.
1: Well, maybe not an old pro, but we're definitely getting used to it. It's just like having a conversation, you know?
0: Yes, that is what I always say, and it is.
1: It is.
0: We're just two friends talking about the expo.
1: Yes,
0: how's
1: absolutely
0: that? We appreciate you so very much.
1: Appreciate you. Thank you.
0: Have a great weekend.
1: You too.
0: Farm Bureau Expo. 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All roads lead to Wilson County, where meeting in the middle has never been easier. 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

Thomas Rhett on Real Country. What a great, great song. It's called Country Again. Coming up, we'll check out your forecast. A little bit of rain on Mother's Day. Just a slight chance. Well, most of that rain will be Sunday night. We'll take a look here in just a few minutes. Right now, hey, coming up, third and final clue. 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Known for rhinestones, rockabilly swagger, and reverence for tradition, this artist broke into the top 10 with hillbilly rock, and he's had a lot of songs. He's also had a lot of great songs with Travis Tritt, too. 444-9899. Who's going to be at the Opry?

Tree My Everything, and we got a winner today. We appreciate you so very much being a part of our Rural Country family and calling in with our contest. So thank you for that. We do the Opry Brain Teaser every

0: towards, all together now, Marty Stewart. He'll be hitting the Opry stage on Tuesday night, along with 49 Winchester, Priscilla Block, and more. 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
4: You can expect mostly sunny skies for today. Highs will be in the mid-70s. Cloudy tonight. Occasional rain showers moving in. Low temperatures in the mid-50s. And then partly cloudy for our Saturday. Highs around 80. 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With your severe view forecast, I'm Drew Richards.
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Click on the birthday club. Enter that way as well. We have got lots in our birthday. Lots called in this morning, so thank you so much for that. We are looking for our friends celebrating the 4th. Through the 10th. If that's you or somebody you know, make sure you get those birthdays in. Coming up, we'll take a look at Friday and the weekend birthdays, and then we'll give away our prize. We want to thank Sammy B's, that $30 gift card. When you go to use your gift card, mention it's your birthday, and guess what? You get a free dessert. 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It's coming up on Real Country.

0: If I Was a Carpenter, Tammy Wynette, and Montgomery Gentry before that. Coming up, we've got news, weather. Right now it's time for the Birthday Club. Let's get to it. All right, it's Friday, May 8th, 128th day of 2026, 237 days left until the end of the year. Actor Matt Davis is 48 today. Enrico Iglesias, the singer, is 51 today. Rockabilly singer Billy Burnett is 73 today. Actress Melissa Gilbert is 62 today. Happy birthday to country singer-songwriter Keith Harling. He is celebrating a birthday today. Also, drummer Del Gray of Little Texas is celebrating his birthday today. Let's take a look in our birthday club. See who's celebrating today. We have Jesse Pennings. Happy birthday. Tasha Irby, happy birthday. Kathy Paget has a birthday today. Vicki Rickard, happy birthday to you. William C. is also celebrating today. Want to say happy birthday to Josh Dixon. He's celebrating his birthday today. And Chris Sanders, happy birthday to you. Also, we have Travis Perry, happy birthday. Evelyn Shoemake is celebrating her 57th birthday. Evelyn, happy birthday to you. Mary Stacy is celebrating a birthday today. Coming up on Saturday, want to say happy birthday to Carolyn Young. Carolyn, happy birthday to you. Also, Kristen Harris will celebrate a birthday on Saturday. Coming up on Sunday, want to say happy birthday to James Coleman. Also, Linda Gaskey, happy birthday to you. Betty Hale, this birthday wish coming in from Melba. Happy birthday to you, Betty. Also, Matt Dedman and Melanie Holder, their brother, sister. They're celebrating a birthday on Sunday. Tim Leeper has a birthday Sunday. Happy birthday to Tim Woodward and Carrie Kulik, all celebrating. Come on in. Come on in. I haven't seen you for a couple of days, so get yourself in here. Do you have anybody I missed?
1: Did you have Denise Thorne?
0: I don't have Denise. See, all the more reason.
1: And Janie Melton. Did you have Janie?
0: No.
1: Josh Dixon.
0: I had Josh. Okay. I think he's 38 today, I saw.
1: No.
0: How did he's that like
1: 12.
0: Happen?
1: He's 12. Yeah. I mean, I think they just stop at 12.
0: Because that means you know what?
1: It means we're older. Yes. Yes. Yeah. Okay.
0: Is that it?
1: I think Tasha Irby, they've been celebrating, it's a month-long celebration.
0: Of course.
1: She and Brad, I believe, are...
0: The beautiful part about that, you can celebrate as long as you want to.
1: Yes. Celebrate every day.
0: That's
1: every
0: right.
1: day.
0: And even if it's not your birthday, celebrate.
1: Oh, yeah.
0: Because it's a gift, for sure.
1: I have a platter that says, until further notice, celebrate everything.
0: It's my favorite.
1: It's lovely.
0: It is my favorite, for sure. I love that. So do celebrate everything. We've got a winner today for our birthday club. That $30 gift card from Sammy B's Cadet Course. Sammy's at the club. Coles Ferry Pike, Lebanon Golf and Country Club. It's where the locals go.
1: Yeah.
0: Mention it's your birthday. You get a free dessert, too.
1: And, you know, they always have popcorn.
0: I love that.
1: I love that popcorn in the big
0: You can smell it when you walk in, and that's one of my – I love that. That's so much fun. So just go in, have some popcorn, hang out, have a big time. It's where the locals go.
1: Yeah.
0: We've got a winner this week, and our winner this week of the Birthday Club. Want to say congratulations to Christy Bird.
1: Christy Bird
0: is our winner this week. Congratulations to you. And if you're celebrating whatever the occasion, we hope it's a great one from all of us at Real Country.
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2: Breaking news this hour from Town Hall. I'm Rich Thomason. The great American hiring machine cranked out 115,000 new jobs last month. The robust hiring report caught the experts off guard.
3: Hiring was better than the 65,000 economists had expected, but was decelerated from the 185,000 jobs created in March. The unemployment rate remained at a low 4.3%. The war has caused the biggest disruption of global oil supplies in history and sent average U.S. gasoline prices surging past $4.50 a gallon this week. But the conflict hasn't done much damage to the American job market so far.
2: Correspondent Bernie Bennett says healthcare added 37,000 jobs, transportation and warehousing 30,000, but 2,000 manufacturing jobs were lost. When it comes to his blueprint for ending the Iran war, President Trump says his bottom line remains the same.
4: The plan is very simple. Iran cannot have a nuclear weapon. It cannot have a nuclear bomb. And it's not going to happen. Really at the end of line.
2: Secretary of State Rubio says ideally the U.S. plan would lay the groundwork for a serious process of negotiation.
5: We're expecting a response from them today at some point. We have not received that yet in the last hour, but perhaps that will come. Their system is still highly fractured and a bit dysfunctional as well, so that may be serving as an impediment. I hope it's a serious offer. I really do.
2: The U.S. military says it has fired on and disabled two more Iran-flagged oil tankers trying to break the American blockade that President Trump has described as a wall of steel. An online system used by thousands of schools and universities is back online following a cyber attack. Canvas, used to manage grades, course notes, assignments, lecture videos, and more. The Dow is up 69 points. More on these stories at townhall.com.
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8: You can expect mostly sunny skies for today. Highs will be in the mid-70s. Cloudy tonight. Occasional rain showers moving in. Low temperatures in the mid-50s. And then partly cloudy for our Saturday. Highs around 80. 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They know auctions. With your severe view forecast, I'm Drew Richards.
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0: Clint Black on Real Country coming up. We've got Good Cooking with Paula Deen. Thanks to Wes Dugan. And it's Friday Live, my favorite Friday of the month. Jack is in town. He's right here in the studio with me. We're going to be talking about Jack's Guitarchaeology. You don't want to miss it. Right now, let's get into the Daily Dose on Real Country.
1: Mitch Anthony here with today's Daily Dose. The other day, I saw a sign on a business counter that I liked. It read, "The difficult we do immediately. The impossible takes a little longer." Now, there's an attitude I can work with. Contrast that sign with the one I've seen on so many business counters that cynically ask, "You want it when?" The most enjoyable people to work with are those who are willing to do the difficult and who are not put off by words like impossible. They find a way to make it happen. They don't waste time and energy trying to figure out whose fault it is, fixing blame, or rationalizing how it got that way, making excuses. No, some people look at a difficult situation and immediately start a course of action to repair it. We are all often tempted in these situations to do otherwise, to complain, to blame, to point fingers, and to procrastinate. None of these things help, and it only serves to bolster the belief that it can't be done. But it can be done. It only requires that I be willing to do the difficult. 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

0: Kathy Mateo on Real Country. Come from the heart. Well, I tell you, it's always one of my favorite Fridays when Jack from Jack's Guitarchaeology. First off, good morning.
1: Good morning, MJ.
0: I was thinking about it the other day. I don't know if who I talked to, but when you guys were first coming on to the local business spotlight and I saw the name, I thought, oh my goodness, how am I going to say Guitarchaeology. Mm-hmm. So I called the store.
1: Yeah, I remember this. I was standing by Jamie. It was Jamie that talked
0: to you. Yeah. So, and I remember I wrote out, now it's easy, but I remember those days. That's been a little bit of time. You've been with us for a while. A
1: couple of years now, a year and a half, 2 years. Yeah. And it's funny. I always say there's two people with the name. There are people who love it and get it and people who can't pronounce it.
0: Oh, I love it. Yeah. I absolutely love it. It is the most clever name, but that comes from you. I know it does.
1: I kind of just mush mouthed it one day. I was going to call
0: tell me the story about that.
1: I was going to call it Guitar Archaeology.
0: Uh-huh.
1: And then I just kind of said to Jamie, I think I'm going to call it Guitarchaeology. Oh, that's better.
0: Yeah.
1: You know, that's better.
0: And once you know, it's easy.
1: Yeah.
0: It really is easy.
1: And then I learned that there was an old column called Guitarchaeology in Guitar World magazine. And so to differentiate myself from that guy, I put my name in front of it.
0: That guy.
1: Yeah, from that guy, yeah.
0: I love that. Yeah. Well, as always, when you're here on the second Friday, you walk in and it's just a mile a minute. We're talking about everything from God to guitars to Kentucky to Florida to whatever comes to community.
1: Business, gas prices.
0: We definitely hit on gas prices. So let's talk about that. What are you seeing with your business? Things are a little expensive right now. I'm a big fan of repurposing, and you are too. So talk about Jack's Guitarchaeology. What's going on?
1: So, I mean, I don't want to come in here and spill doom, but yeah, it's been a tough couple of months, and I'm talking to a lot of my neighbors who aren't in the guitar industry. They sell kids' clothes, or they sell food and drinks, or they sell, you know, stuff like that. They're reporting more or less the same, you know, that business has been tough. People have less money. I tell you, the thing that I've been seeing a lot of, and honestly, we have bought so much gear in the last few, maybe 6 months plus, simply because people come in and they're like, I got to pay XYZ, radiator went out on the car, or I don't really want to sell this, but I got a unexpected house repair or something like that. And so, yeah, it's just been tough to see people, you know, struggling out there.
0: Yeah.
1: And, you know, small businesses are struggling. We're having a bit of a tough time, you know, kind of coasting. Just to say, not just me, but if you like downtown Lebanon the way that it is and you want to see those businesses stay there, vote with your dollars. Go down there and spend some money. If there's something that you could not get on Amazon that you could get at one of the stores downtown instead, maybe even if it's one or two more dollars expensive, that, you know, you're just doing a lot. You're investing in your local community. As far as we go, what I tell people is right now we're in a time where people might not have the extra income to buy a whole new guitar, a whole new amp, you know, but used pedals are fairly affordable still. You know, we have pedals as cheap as $40, $60.
0: They're
1: bucks.
0: Broke in.
1: Yeah, they're broke in. They're nice. You know, a repair or a mod is a really affordable way to kind of change up maybe a guitar you're not playing as much or something like that. So there's still a lot that, you know, even if you're not going to invest in a whole new setup, you know, bring it on down. We'll put a new pickup in your guitar. We'll get you a new pedal or, you know, something to hold you over until maybe funds are better and we can buy more stuff.
0: And I was wondering, if somebody does bring their instrument and they sell it to you, and, you know, for something they need to buy for themselves or a repair or something like that, are they able to come back and get that guitar if it's still there?
1: I have done that for people in the past, especially when I can tell people
0: that would be a hard thing to
1: when
0: do.
1: I can tell people almost have tears in their eyes, or sometimes literally do have tears in their eyes when they're – well, that's what I tell them. I say, like, listen, I will give you this amount of money. If you come back, I'll just stash this back for about a month. If you come back, you know, 4 to 6 weeks, if you come back – and you have the money to give back to me, I'll give you the guitar back.
0: There
1: you know,
0: go.
1: Just a free pawn, basically.
0: Yeah, yeah,
1: you know?
0: Yeah.
1: And I've done that for people. I don't, you know, so I have had times where people come back and they're like, I'd like to buy my guitar back. And I'm like, well, we've invested XYZ dollars in it. And now they have to, you know, they have to at least pay for the
0: and
1: work.
0: That's fair.
1: Fair. But yeah, we have done that for people where, you know, I don't like to make money off people's misery, you know. So if somebody comes in and I can tell it's really paining them to sell it, oh, it just kick it back a couple, put some stuff in front of it. It doesn't hurt us any to hold on to it.
0: Very good.
1: You know?
0: It is. We are, as a community, celebrating small business. Mm-hmm. So we do want to, we always, that's our first choice. That's why we came up with a local business spotlight. I always say, we were talking off air about that. We are one. This radio station is independently owned. We are a local small business, so we get it.
1: Yeah.
0: You know, we get it. So we want to shine that spotlight. We want to encourage you to support. I love our downtown square.
1: I do
0: too. It's the best ever.
1: It's very, it's Richard Scarry-esque. You know, it's so nice. It's a, you know, it's a Mayberry type thing that almost doesn't exist anymore.
0: Exactly.
1: And we really need to protect it.
0: Absolutely.
1: You know? I will say another thing as far as our business goes, we've been seeing a lot of trading. You know,
0: and I was wondering about that, too.
1: And that's something that we don't mind at all. Honestly, we are a bit cashed out with all of the stuff we've bought lately, so we're sort of trade only right now. But yeah, if you've got, you know, gear that's just collecting dust in the closet, why not trade it for something you're going to use, you know?
0: Exactly.
1: It behooves us, it behooves you, you know? So
0: it's fun.
1: It's fun, yeah. It kind of starts to feel like when people bring in a bunch of stuff and I'm giving them trade credit, it's like the Chuck E. Cheese ticket counter.
0: Yeah, yeah.
1: You know, okay, you can get the finger trade. No, it's, yeah, yeah. they bring up the stuff and we work it out, and it's the trading's fun. I like the trading.
0: I love it. Yeah. Well, the weather, we've talked about this before on what the weather does to instruments, and it's been rainy. And it's been cooler and it's getting warmer. So what happens?
1: We are almost out of the woods. You know, it's about to stabilize at very hot and very humid. Honestly, people don't seem to realize this. It's not the very hot, very humid, or the very cold and very dry that hurts your instrument. It's the shift between the two and the yo-yoing between the two that hurts your instrument. And so if you haven't gotten your springtime setup on your guitar or gotten your maintenance done, we're about to get into the point to where it'll be stable for about 6 months, you know, because it's going to stay hot and humid till October.
0: Right.
1: We all know that.
0: Yeah.
1: And so, now is getting to be a really good time. If you haven't done your yearly checkup, cleanup setup, you'd be amazing how much better your guitar can play.
0: Well, you wanted to talk, and this is one of my favorite times, Rock the Block and the big celebration. This is perfect timing for that, too. It's going to be happening on the square.
1: So, yeah, we're doing a little bit of a shift on Rock the Block. I don't remember the specifics, but I think Historic Lebanon used to take over it, and now the Chamber of Commerce has invested in it.
0: Oh, nice.
1: And because the Chamber of Commerce is involved, we have a little more resources and stuff like that. They booked some bigger acts, and they're doing more. Performances. They're breaking them up a little bit more. So they're doing May 22nd, May 29th, June 5th, and June 12th.
0: Big celebration.
1: Big party, big block
0: always
1: party on the
0: fun.
1: Square. It's a good time. There's usually food trucks and stuff like that. Free concert, of course.
0: Is your band going to be playing?
1: No, not this year. Oh. I do know that the Scarecrows are coming back. And Tall Paul, who is a local favorite.
0: Oh, nice.
1: That people really like. I will be emceeing the latter three. I'm sponsoring George.
0: Wearing the yellow coat.
1: Oh, I should.
0: I might
1: do that.
0: All right.
1: But yeah, May 22nd, I'll be doing George Fest, which is another festival that I work with. But the last three, I'll be emceeing.
0: Well, Jack, I really love your visits. So much fun with you here. Jack's Guitarchaeology, Wednesday through Saturday, 10 until 6 on Sunday, noon until 5. Check him out online, jacksguitarchaeology.com. Stop in the store, see Jamie. Jack is there. Now you've got a great crew. Toby, too.
1: You get he's great. He got a clean checkup at the vet the other day.
0: Yay.
1: So you can come pet Toby and play a guitar. You don't even have to buy nothing.
0: Give some love to Toby. I love that. Jack, thank you so much.
1: Good to see
0: you,
1: MJ.
0: Have a great weekend. There you go. That's our Friday Live with my friend Jack and Jack's Guitarchaeology on Rural Country.

0: 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Criminal Investigations Division is asking for the public's assistance in a recent vehicle theft on October 28, 2025, between approximately 3:30 a.m. and 4 a.m. A vehicle was stolen from Vulcan Materials located at 2041 Murfreesboro Road. Surveillance cameras captured an unknown male individual taking a white Dodge pickup truck and driving it off the job site. If you have any information related to this vehicle theft, please contact Detective Hudspeth, 615-444-4255. 1459 extension 227, or via email at mhudspath@wcso95.org.
1: This is Sheriff Robert Bryan. 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
4: You can expect mostly sunny skies for today. Highs will be in the mid-70s. Cloudy tonight. Occasional rain showers moving in. Low temperatures in the mid-50s. And then partly cloudy for our Saturday. Highs around 80. 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With your severe view forecast, I'm Drew Richards.
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Josh Ross on Real Country coming up. We've got the Adopt-A-Pet program, and we've got Cletus. Cletus is an orange tabby cat. He is a southern gentleman. He is so sweet. He's a cozy cuddler and curious explorer. He's on our Facebook page. If you get a chance, please give it a like and a share. Stay tuned. The Adopt-A-Pet program is coming up. It's all brought to you by

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1: She said, I need some time to find myself. I need a little space to think. 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

Not Real Country, and that does it for the morning show. And, well, Mother's Day is Sunday. I'm excited. I get a chance to do the Sunday show on Mother's Day. I hope you'll tune in for that. Happy Mother's Day to all of the amazing moms out there. Your love, strength, and endless care make the world brighter every day. Wishing you a day filled with joy, love, and appreciation. Whatever that mom title is, I'm wishing you. We were even talking about the furry babies. We're thinking about all the moms out there. For me, growing up, my grandmother and great-grandmother, they were in that role as much as my mom was. And, of course, I've lost my mom. We're thinking about those folks as well. Be safe, be well, and make good choices. Remember to treat others the way you want to be treated.

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1: Access Tennessee News, I'm Carlin Cochran. The Nashville Department of Transportation is launching Phase 2 of its downtown signal retiming project to improve safety and traffic flow. Changes begin this week and continue through the summer with updated traffic signals, dedicated left-turn lights, and improved coordination at busy intersections. NDOT says pedestrian crashes downtown have dropped 20% since leading pedestrian intervals were installed. The Smyrna-Rutherford County Airport could soon become a larger home for the Tennessee National Guard. Guard leaders are planning a future home from Berry Field in Nashville as Nashville International Airport expands. Major General Warner Ross says Smyrna's location and logistics make it a strong fit for growth, including possible relocation of the 118th Wing. Local leaders support the plan, citing the airport's economic impact.
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1: Republican Congressman Chuck Fleischman will continue representing Oak Ridge under Tennessee's newly redrawn congressional map. The Oak Ridge City Council approved a resolution urging lawmakers to keep Anderson and Roane counties in Fleischman's district, citing his role in securing billions for Oak Ridge National Laboratory and the Y-12 National Security Complex. Fleischman says he directs billions annually to the Department of Energy's Oak Ridge Reservation and praised lawmakers for keeping the region in his district. Carlin Cochran, Access Tennessee News.
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7: You can expect mostly sunny skies for today. Highs will be in the mid-70s. Cloudy tonight. Occasional rain showers moving in. Low temperatures in the mid-50s. And then partly cloudy for our Saturday. Highs around 80. 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They know auctions. With your severe view forecast, I'm Drew Richards.

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1: Speaking of the weekend, my wife gave me a honey-do list that's so long, I'm kind of like, is it Monday yet? It's Real Country, Shotgun Taylor and John Conley.

0: My town is a little town on the south shore of Long Island, New York, right in the flight path of Kennedy Airport. It's Real Country. Shotgun Taylor here. Hey, do you have a cool mom? Mother's Day is this Sunday. Thanks for the reminder, dude. You're welcome. According to research, 7 out of 10 say their mom is the cool mom. But what exactly makes a cool mom? Well, they say she's open and honest. No topic is off limits. About half say she bends the rules a little bit and think that her great taste and style is pretty cool, too. 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

0: Jordan Davis in Real Country. So this starts out sounding like a joke, but it's not. 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
10: You could expect mostly sunny skies for today. Highs will be in the mid-70s. Cloudy tonight. Occasional rain showers moving in. Low temperatures in the mid-50s. And then partly cloudy for our Saturday. Highs around 80. 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They know auctions. With your severe view forecast, I'm Drew Richards.
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1: Drive for Daddy G, and it's Alan Jackson on Real Country, TGIF, exclamation point. So a newspaper clipping from 1954 has been making the rounds on the internets because it shows some outdated, trendy teen slang. Some of the highlights are Cool Jonah, which is meant for a well-dressed kid. Okay. And Spooning Your Scarf, which was slang for eating your food. Can't wait to spoon my scarf when I get off the air tonight.
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1: Access Tennessee News, I'm Will Nunley. We begin with an update on a story we followed for several days out of Middle Tennessee. Craig Berry, a Stewart County man wanted on several charges, including attempted second-degree murder, has been found dead. Stewart County Sheriff's Office, along with the U.S. Marshals Service, announced that Berry was found deceased from what appears to be a self-inflicted gunshot wound. Friday, authorities say Berry shot his wife before fleeing into the woods. An extensive manhunt has followed in the days since. In East Tennessee, the United States Small Business Administration is announcing that low-interest disaster loans are now available for businesses and private nonprofits affected by the recent drought. According to the SBA, the following counties are covered under this declaration: Carter, Greene, Hawkins, Sullivan, Unicoi, and Washington. The SBA says the loans are available for working capital needs caused by the disaster and are available even if the businesses do not suffer physical damage. More news in 30 seconds.
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1: A big concert and parade in Murfreesboro last night, all in honor of Jordan McCullough. McCullough advanced towards the top position during Monday night's broadcast of the hit show American Idol, securing his spot as a top three finalist. The show filmed scenes from the hometown celebration to be shown on the upcoming episodes. American Idol airs on ABC. Will Nunley, Access Tennessee News.
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4: 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Services for Hanley Delaney Hammond, age 60, will be today at 1 p.m. at Baum Memorial Chapel. Services for Tracy Ann Hasty, age 57, of Lebanon, will be today at 1 p.m. at Sellers Funeral Home in Lebanon. Services for Amanda Lynn Conklin, age 46, of Lebanon, will be at 1 p.m. tomorrow at Partlow Funeral Chapel. Graveside services for John H. Newble Sr., age 75, of Hopkinsville, Kentucky, will be tomorrow at 1:30 p.m. at Mount Lebanon Memorial Gardens. Newble Monument Funeral Home is in charge of arrangements. 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Services for David Harvey Carter, age 67, will be Monday at 11 a.m. at Corona Baptist Church. J.C. Hellum Funeral Home is in charge of arrangements. Services for Tyler Allen Stratton, age 37, of Hermitage, will be at 1 p.m. Saturday, May 16th at Ligon and Bobo Funeral Home. A celebration of life for Carolyn Faye Young, age 84, of Lebanon, will be Sunday, May 17th at 2 p.m. at Fellowship Baptist Church. Partlow Funeral Chapel is in charge of arrangements. And memorial services for Ellen Jean Dernberger, age 86, will be Saturday, June 13th at 2 p.m. at Celebration Lutheran Church in Mount Juliet. Baum Memorial Chapel is in charge of arrangements. Funeral announcements on FM 98.9 are brought to you daily at 6:30 and noon by Liggett and Bobo Funeral Home in Lebanon, serving Wilson County and surrounding areas for over 100 years.
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6: You can expect mostly sunny skies for today, highs will be in the mid-70s. Cloudy tonight, occasional rain showers moving in, low temperatures in the mid-50s, and then partly cloudy for our Saturday, highs around 80. 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With your severe view forecast, I'm Drew Richards.
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0: Potato.
1: Lainey Wilson getting married late this summer or early fall. Still waiting on the save the date there, Lainey. Fox Sports looking for someone willing to watch all 104 World Cup matches while sitting inside a transparent cube in the middle of Times Square. The gig pays $50,000 for 1 month of sitting and watching soccer all day, but there will be work involved for the fan who gets the job. They're expected to create and share social content throughout the entire tournament. To be considered, applicants must update their profiles on the Indeed job site by the 17th and are encouraged to post a video on social media explaining why they are the right fit using the hashtag Chief World Cup Watcher. Good luck. 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

0: Yeah. In a hurry to start the weekend, let's go. It's real country. Hey, Boise State upgrading its iconic blue turf this July and decided to make some money for the football program by auctioning off parts of the old field. The biggest piece up for bids was a 400-square-foot sheet of playing surface, which will be professionally installed in the winner's home. That fetched $25,000. Sheesh, I knew carpeting was expensive, but not that expensive.
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13: You can expect mostly sunny skies for today. Highs will be in the mid-70s. Cloudy tonight. Occasional rain showers moving in. Low temperatures in the mid-50s. And then partly cloudy for our Saturday. Highs around 80. 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With your severe view forecast, I'm Drew Richards.
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0: We're all feeling a little fancy-free today on Friday, Real Country. A company in China has developed car headlights that can turn every parking lot into a private cinema. The tech giant Huawei recently debuted its new X-Pixel headlights, which are powerful enough to project full-color movies, TV shows, and even video games directly onto any flat surface. It's pretty much a high-definition projector built right into the front of your car, which could be awesome for tailgating and camping. Just don't forget to turn them off.
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1: Breaking news at Town Hall. I'm Bob Agnew in Washington. Even as diplomatic efforts to reopen the Strait of Hormuz and end the war with Iran continue, there was more military confrontation reported on Thursday. And correspondent Ben Thomas has more.
2: The U.S. military says it intercepted Iranian attacks on three U.S. Navy ships Thursday as they transited the Strait of Hormuz. President Trump described the confrontation this way.
3: We took our three destroyers and we rammed them through some pretty big stuff today, and the destroyers weren't hurt in any way. The people weren't hurt, but they were firing at us, so we were firing back at them.
2: Central Command says U.S. forces then targeted Iranian military facilities responsible for the attack. Meanwhile, the president says the U.S. is still negotiating with Iran.
3: We're not going to give them the right to have a nuclear weapon.
2: Ben Thomas, Washington.
1: The U.S. is lifting assault on immigration applications for doctors.
4: The Trump administration is again reviewing green card and visa applications for doctors from three dozen countries it considers high risk. That means physicians whose cases have been paused for months could soon get them renewed. But scientific researchers and other professionals from countries including Iran, Venezuela, and Afghanistan say their immigration applications still won't be reviewed. The Trump administration put a pause on applications from those countries, citing a need to improve security screening. Some immigrants have filed lawsuits trying to get immigration officials to decide their cases. I'm Mike Hempen.
1: This week's victories in GOP primaries in a number of states, bolstering House Speaker Mike Johnson's belief that this fall's election outlook remains positive for Republicans. Speaker Johnson predicts his party will defy the conventional view that the party controlling the White House often loses seats in Congress in the midterms. More from townhall.com.
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6: You can expect mostly sunny skies for today. Highs will be in the mid-70s. Cloudy tonight. Occasional rain showers moving in. Low temperatures in the mid-50s. And then partly cloudy for our Saturday. Highs around 80. 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They know auctions. With your severe view forecast, I'm Drew Richards.

0: It's Chris Young and Neon, Real Country. TGIF. Y'all, Shotgun here. So a woman is going viral on TikTok for realizing that she doesn't know the instructions on Kraft mac and cheese. She said, quote, "Who actually puts 4 tablespoons of butter in one box?" I mean, who only puts 4 tablespoons of butter in one box?
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11: You can expect mostly sunny skies for today. Highs will be in the mid-70s. Cloudy tonight. Occasional rain showers moving in. Low temperatures in the mid-50s. And then partly cloudy for our Saturday. Highs around 80. 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They know auctions. With your severe view forecast, I'm Drew Richards.
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0: Dust on above. David Lee Murphy on Real Country. Shotgun Taylor here. Is it Friday yet? Yes, it is. Speaking of adult refreshment, there's a new service that connects couples to strangers who want to crash their wedding. The idea is that couples can fill seats from last-minute cancellations and random people can enjoy their open bar. How do I sign up for this?
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1: Breaking news at Town Hall. I'm Bob Agnew in Washington. Military officials say they intercepted Iranian attacks yesterday on three Navy ships in the Strait of Hormuz. Officials also say they targeted Iranian military facilities responsible for launching those attacks and highlighting the need and the fragility for that war to come to an end via the latest peace fire, and President Trump says it is going to work.
2: You probably heard we took our three destroyers and we rammed them through some pretty big stuff today, and the destroyers weren't hurt in any way. The people weren't hurt, but they were firing at us, so we were firing back at them.
1: And the president says when it comes to ending the war, that there's one key U.S. demand that has not and will not change.
2: The plan is very simple. Iran cannot have a nuclear weapon, it cannot have a nuclear bomb, and it's not going to happen. They really are at the end of the line.
1: The Virginia Supreme Court has struck down a Democratic congressional redistricting plan that had won voter approval. It marks a major setback for Democrats in a nationwide redistricting battle with Republicans ahead of the midterms. This week's various victories in GOP primaries in a number of states, bolstering House Speaker Mike Johnson's belief that this fall's election will be good to Republicans. On the Salem News program this week on Capitol Hill with Tony Perkins, the Louisiana Republican said he's looking forward to spirited campaigning around the country.
3: We are very bullish about the midterm elections in November, and this is in spite of the media's breathless prognostications that Republicans are going to lose the House. Now, remember, they cheer against us every single day. Everything that we've accomplished in this Congress, they said, was impossible.
1: Speaker Johnson predicting his party will defy the conventional view that the party controlling the White House loses seats in Congress in most midterm elections. More on these stories at townhall.com.
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7: We'll have clear skies this evening, turning cloudy with occasional rain showers moving in tonight. Lows will be in the mid-50s, partly cloudy and warmer for our Saturday. Afternoon highs around 80, and then more clouds start to move back in just in time for Sunday. We'll have rain moving back in during the afternoon as well, highs around 80. With your severe view forecast, I'm Storm Specialist Drew Richards.
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0: Billy Carrington and his turnip greens. 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
6: We'll have clear skies this evening, turning cloudy with occasional rain showers moving in tonight. Lows will be in the mid-50s, partly cloudy and warmer for our Saturday. Afternoon highs around 80. And then more clouds start to move back in just in time for Sunday. We'll have rain moving back in during the afternoon as well. Highs around 80. With your severe view forecast, I'm Storm Specialist Drew Richards.
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0: George Strait of Real Country and the Chair. Shotgun Taylor here in charge of your Friday tunes, putting another George in your ears in seconds. That would be George Jones. Hang on, please.
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1: Breaking news at Town Hall. I'm Bob Agnew in Washington. The Virginia Supreme Court today struck down a Democrat congressional redistricting plan that had won voters' approval. Here's Bernie Bennett.
2: The court's 4-3 decision Friday marked a major setback for Democrats in a nationwide redistricting battle with Republicans ahead of the midterm elections. The plan, approved April 21st by voters, could have helped Democrats win up to 4 additional U.S. House seats. But the court said state lawmakers violated procedural requirements when referring the plan to the ballot. A recent U.S. Supreme Court ruling that weakened the Voting Rights Act has been used by Republicans in several southern states to try to eliminate congressional districts held by black Democratic leaders. Bernie Bennett in Washington.
1: The U.S. says it thwarted attacks on 3 Navy ships and struck Iranian military facilities in the Strait of Hormuz on Thursday, even as both sides continue to flex their muscles. Secretary of State Marco Rubio says he's expecting Iran to contact him about a new peace proposal.
3: We're expecting a response from them today at some point. We have not received that yet, as you know, in the last hour, but perhaps that will come. Their system is still highly fractured and a bit dysfunctional as well, so that may be serving as an impediment. I hope it's a serious offer. I really do.
1: President Trump downplayed the exchange of fire yesterday, calling the U.S. strikes a love tap in an interview with ABC. The president, meanwhile, says there will be a 3-day ceasefire in the war between Russia and Ukraine.
4: Posting on Truth Social Friday, Trump said the truce would last from Saturday to Monday, saying, quote, "I am pleased to announce that there will be a 3-day ceasefire in the war between Russia and Ukraine." Russia had previously announced a 2-day unilateral ceasefire to mark its May 9th World War II victory day on Saturday. Ukraine previously stated that it, too, had offered a truce, but this had been ignored by Moscow. Trump also wrote, "Talks are continuing on ending the war," adding that, "We are getting closer and closer every day." Bill Alexander, Washington.
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7: We'll have clear skies this evening, turning cloudy with occasional rain showers moving in tonight. Lows will be in the mid-50s. Partly cloudy and warmer for our Saturday. Afternoon highs around 80. And then more clouds start to move back in just in time for Sunday. We'll have rain moving back in during the afternoon as well. Highs around 80. With your severe view forecast, I'm Storm Specialist Drew Richards.
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0: Little Country 98.9 live from the DT McCall and Son studio in Lebanon. Leanne Rimes and Commitment. Chris Young right before that in Voices. I'm Preston Martinez. And maybe the voices are telling you, yes, it's Friday. And that means the weekend is upon us. And Mother's Day this Sunday. In fact, moms, you guys will just get the whole weekend. How about that? And don't forget to get mom something good for Mother's Day, huh? Well, how about something like this? Cole Wetzel, he's got his new studio album coming out. It's coming out June 12th. So plenty of time to get that for mom. Called The Night Champion. And Cole says, it's crazy I'm not in jail or dead as hard as I went these last 15 years. Right now, I'm the best version of myself I've ever been. And he says that's the essence of the record. Again, The Night Champion coming out June 12th. And got one from Cole Wetzel and Corey Kent coming up for you in just a bit. Also, the music of Don Williams on the way. So just keep it here on Real Country 98.9.
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0: Wetmore and Brunette. I'm Preston Martinez. We got some Drive Time trivia coming up for you. Your chance to win yourself one of our fabulous Real Country insulated lunch bags. In fact, maybe just give it to Mom for Mother's Day. Yeah, I think she'll like that. And you can have one with a correct answer to our Drive Time trivia question. 444-9899. We asked this question yesterday. Didn't get that correct answer. Maybe today, huh? 444-9899, Drive Time Trivia. It is coming up for you. Also, Drew Richards going to take a look at that weekend weather forecast for us. And, of course, more stars and legends on the way. Michelle Wright coming up. Just keep it here on Real Country 98.9.
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1: We'll have clear skies this evening, turning cloudy with occasional rain showers moving in tonight. Lows will be in the mid-50s, partly cloudy and warmer for our Saturday. Afternoon highs around 80. And then more clouds start to move back in just in time for Sunday. We'll have rain moving back in during the afternoon as well. Highs around 80. With your severe view forecast, I'm Storm Specialist Drew Richards.
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3: It is time to play some Drive Time Trivia. 444-9899. 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Your chance to win yourself one of our fabulous Real Country insulated lunch bags. I think moms will like this. Yeah. Because, you know, they can put their favorite snacks and goodies in there and maybe just, you know, keep them away from the rest of the family. So this is mom's bag. Yeah, no one's allowed. And you can have one. And speaking of moms, there's a clue for you right there. And here's the question. Behind Christmas and Valentine's Day, the third most greeting card sales annually in the U.S. are for what May Sunday holiday? 444-9899. Give us a call. You got yourself that Real Country insulated lunch bag with that correct answer. 444-9899. Behind Christmas and Valentine's Day, the third most greeting card sales annually in the U.S. are for what May Sunday holiday? 444-9899 is one from Michelle Wright. And Now and Then on Real Country 98.

0: Real Country 98.9, live from the DT McCall and Son studio in Lebanon. Craig Morgan, and this ain't nothing, but this is something. Yeah, we got a correct answer to our Drive Time trivia question. Behind Christmas and Valentine's Day, the third most greeting card sales annually in the U.S. are for what May Sunday holiday? Well, Chokey Bemid. I hope I'm pronouncing that right, Chokey. Bemid, yeah, from Gallatin. He called in to let us know that, of course, it's Mother's Day. Yes, and when it comes to card sales, according to the Greeting Card Association, Americans purchase an incredible 113 million cards for moms every year. So there you go, moms. But again, congratulations to Chokey. He has got himself one of our fabulous Real Country insulated lunch bags. And he says he's got a great weekend going on for mom there. And again, Chokey, thank you so much for playing and for listening. And we got more stars and legends coming up for you. Who do we got on the old log there? Oh, one of mom's favorites. Yeah, Ella Langley on the way. Keep it here on Real Country 98.9.
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On the hot seat tonight, John Shaver, and Everyone Needs Grace. 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John Boyce will have our Brainiac Minute, and standing by, Will Nunley with the Access Tennessee News. 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
1: Access Tennessee News, I'm Will Dudley. In Robertson County, a police officer is recovering from injuries after a vehicle crash this morning. It happened along Betts Road about 4 a.m. involving an on-duty Greenbrier police officer. It's believed the officer may have suffered a medical emergency. He was taken to TriStar Skyline Medical Center where he's receiving treatment for injuries. No additional injuries were reported. Knox County Schools among those dealing with the fallout of a possible data breach and hacking incident involving the Canvas software platform. The platform serves educational institutions across the country and was the victim of a hacking incident early Thursday. Thousands of institutions were unable to access student records and administer tests. According to KCS, students and staff may have seen an unauthorized message on the online hub for instructional materials and homework when they logged in. KCS is not alone, though. Other schools across the state are working to resolve the incident and figure out if data was compromised. More news in 30 seconds.
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1: 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That's in Gibson County. Also, there's a Strawberry Festival happening down in Chattanooga as well. In Memphis, it's a Greek festival happening all weekend. And over in Pikeville, the 9 Mile Bluegrass Festival is underway. Enjoy. Will Nunley, Access Tennessee News.
3: We'll have clear skies this evening, turning cloudy with occasional rain showers moving in tonight. Lows will be in the mid-50s. Partly cloudy and warmer for our Saturday. Afternoon highs around 80. And then more clouds start to move back in just in time for Sunday. We'll have rain moving back in during the afternoon as well. Highs around 80. With your severe view forecast, I'm Storm Specialist Drew Richards.
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0: 98.9 live from the DT McCall and Son studio in Lebanon. Ricky Van Shelton and Living Proof. I'm Preston Martinez. And on this day in U.S. history, yes, it was the end of World War II, May 8, 1945. And World War II was the deadliest and most widespread conflict in human history, spanning from 1939 to 1945, a war that involved many nations but primarily focused on the Axis powers, Germany, Italy, and Japan, and the Allied powers, United States, United Kingdom, Soviet Union, and others. The war in Europe began in 1939 when Germany, led by Adolf Hitler, invaded Poland. Over the next several years, Germany and its allies engaged in battles across Europe, leading to massive destruction and loss of life. By 1944, the Allied forces had begun to turn the tide of the war with key victories such as D-Day on June 6, 1944, which marked the beginning of the liberation of Western Europe. As the Allies closed in on Berlin, Hitler's regime began to collapse. On May 7, 1945, Germany officially surrendered to the Allies, marking the end of the hostilities in Europe. And the following day, May 8, 1945, was declared Victory in Europe Day, VE Day, celebrating the defeat of Nazi Germany. And that is your This Day in History, as we are getting ready to celebrate 250 years of our nation's independence. And I am loving that. And we got your Buy It or Burn It feature song of the day coming up. John Shaver on the hot seat tonight. Everyone needs grace. We are going to play that for you. Then you give us a call, cast that vote, buy or burn, 444-9899. You will have up until 5:30 to vote. Sometime around 5:45, we are going to give you those results. If it is a buy, we're going to play that song again for you right after we announce those results. John Shaver, Everyone Needs Grace. That is the Buy It or Burn It feature song. Get ready. It is coming up for you. Also got one from Jason Aldean on the way. Right now, let's check in with Commander Chuck and on-time traffic. Find out what's happening out there on those roadways. Here's Commander Chuck.
1: Good afternoon. We're looking at a crash where a maroon vehicle is on its top over here on 440 westbound. It's going to be just past Hillsboro Pike, clogging up traffic all the way behind it there, at least to the 65 split. That's 440 westbound. Car on its top over here past 21st and Hillsboro Pike. Starting to build pretty good over here on 40 east, also pushing out past the airport on into Wilson County. Lots of radar. STR Towing and Recovery says call them this weekend if you need their help. Any kind of tow for a car, big truck, STR Towing and Recovery. I'm Commander Chuck, your on-time traffic.
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On the hot seat tonight, John Shaver, and he is an up-and-coming Southern gospel artiste and a devoted minister whose passion is sharing the message of the Bible through word and worship. Having served in some form of ministry for the majority of his life, John combines heartfelt testimony with powerful songs for one singular purpose: to point people to the grace of God. And he is doing the song, Everyone Needs Grace. Let's give it a listen, shall we? On Real Country 98.9.

0: 8:09. There it is, our Buy It or Burn It feature song of the day. John Shaver, Everyone Needs Grace. What do you think? Is that a buy for you? Is that a burn? Give us a call. Cast that vote. 444-9899. You have up until 5:30 to do that voting. And then sometime around 5:45, we are going to give you those results. If it is a buy, we're going to play that song again for you right after we announce those results. John Shaver, Everyone Needs Grace. What do you think? 444-9899. Drew Richards on the way with a look at that weather forecast. And John Boyce, he's got our Brainiac Minute and more stars and legends coming up. One from Dasha on the way. Right now, we are going to check back in with Commander Chuck and on-time traffic. See how we're doing out there on the roadways. Here's Commander Chuck.
1: Good afternoon. I'm still trying to upright this car that flipped on its top. 440 westbound near Hillsboro Pike, 21st Avenue. Has traffic a little bit slow over here back to the 65 split. That's 440 westbound. Try to put that area for a few minutes. That car is still on its top. Building pretty good now. Northbound on 65 up through Madison. Trying to get into Goodlettsville this afternoon. It's heavy. STR Towing and Recovery says call them this weekend if you need their help with a tow for a car, big truck. STR Towing and Recovery right here in Middle Tennessee. I'm Commander Chuck with your on-time traffic.
2: 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Here's your host, John Boyce.
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3: We'll have clear skies this evening, turning cloudy with occasional rain showers moving in tonight. Lows will be in the mid-50s. Partly cloudy and warmer for our Saturday. Afternoon highs around 80. And then more clouds start to move back in just in time for Sunday. We'll have rain moving back in during the afternoon as well. Highs around 80. With your severe view forecast, I'm Storm Specialist Drew Richards.
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0: Real Country 98.9, live from the DT McCall and Son studio in Lebanon. Toby Keith, and how do you like me now? I'm Preston Martinez. It is a Friday. That means movies opening up for you this weekend. And maybe it's a movie that you might want to take mom to. Yeah, well, you never know. I mean, moms like all kinds of movies. Maybe mom would even like Mortal Kombat 2. Yeah. The fan favorite champions, now joined by Johnny Cage himself, are pitted against one another in the ultimate battle to defeat the dark rule of Shokan that threatens the very existence of the Earth realm and its defenders. That stars Adeline Rudolph, Carl Urban, and Martin Ford. Or how about the Sheep Detectives? That is rated PG. Every night, a shepherd reads aloud a murder mystery, pretending his sheep can understand. When he is found dead, the sheep realize at once that it was a murder and think they know everything about how to go about solving it. Wow. That stars Hugh Jackman. Yeah, moms would like Hugh Jackman. Brett Goldstein and Patrick Stewart. Or how about Iron Maiden, Burning Ambition? Spanning five decades, Iron Maiden, Burning Ambition charts their iconic rise to become one of the biggest bands in music history. That stars Steve Harris, Bruce Dickinson, and Nico McBrain. And there you go. Just a few of the movies opening up for you this weekend that you might want to take mom to. Yeah. And we got more stars and legends coming up for you. One from Cody Johnson on the way. Right now, let's check back in with Commander Chuck and on-time traffic. Let's see how we're doing out there on those roadways. Here's Commander Chuck.
1: Afternoon wreck out here in Antioch, 24 westbound near Bell Road, slowing down that traffic. Still a car on its top over here. Hopefully we're going to flip it back over. 440 westbound near Hillsboro Pike. Just put out a car fire on 40 west just past 440. Hey, don't let a slipping transmission make things worse on your car or truck. If you're having transmission problems, it's okay. Come to Amco Transmissions, 1212 Gallatin Pike there in Madison, and tell them I sent you. That's Amco Transmissions. I'm Commander Chuck, your on-time traffic.
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Real Country 98.9, Shelley Wright, and it was. And next hour, it is Friday at 5. We're going to help you kick off your Mother's Day weekend playing songs for Mom. And we got Thor Ramsey for our Friday Funny. And, of course, talking about moms, yeah. And we got Will Nunley with the Access Tennessee News standing by. But right now, some Keith Urban for you on Real Country 98.

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1: Access Tennessee News, I'm Will Dudley. In Robertson County, a police officer is recovering from injuries after a vehicle crash this morning. It happened along Betts Road about 4 a.m. involving an on-duty Greenbrier police officer. It's believed the officer may have suffered a medical emergency. He was taken to TriStar Skyline Medical Center where he's receiving treatment for injuries. No additional injuries were reported. Knox County Schools among those dealing with the fallout of a possible data breach and hacking incident involving the Canvas software platform. The platform serves educational institutions across the country and was the victim of a hacking incident early Thursday. Thousands of institutions were unable to access student records and administer tests. According to KCS, students and staff may have seen an unauthorized message on the online hub for instructional materials and homework when they logged in. KCS is not alone, though. Other schools across the state are working to resolve the incident and figure out if data was compromised. More news in 30 seconds.
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1: In your Access Tennessee weekend calendar, don't forget about the big Strawberry Festival happening in West Tennessee. That's in Gibson County. Also, there's a Strawberry Festival happening down in Chattanooga as well. In Memphis, it's a Greek Festival happening all weekend. And over in Pikeville, the 9 Mile Bluegrass Festival is underway. Enjoy. Will Nunley, Access Tennessee News.
3: And once again, we are going to check in with Commander Chuck in on-time traffic. Let's see how we're doing out there on those roadways. Here's Commander Chuck.
4: Good afternoon. Just about through with this wreck. It could drive off any second. 440 westbound over here near Hillsboro Pike. At one point, this maroon vehicle is on its top. It's moving a lot better over here on the side of town. It's been sluggish the last few minutes westbound on 24 trying to get past Hickory Hollow Parkway. We had some wrecks earlier down through Antioch that caused that backup. It's heavy going the other direction on 24 east, pushing out into Murfreesboro. STR Towing and Recovery says call them this weekend if you need their help. 24/7 STR Towing and Recovery. I'm Commander Chuck. You're on time traffic.
5: We'll have clear skies this evening, turning cloudy with occasional rain showers moving in tonight. Lows will be in the mid-50s, partly cloudy and warmer for our Saturday. Afternoon highs around 80. And then more clouds start to move back in just in time for Sunday. We'll have rain moving back in during the afternoon as well. Highs around 80. With your severe view forecast, I'm Storm Specialist Drew Richards.
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0: And I hope you dance as we are broadcasting live from the DT McCall and Son studio in Lebanon. It is Friday at 5. We're helping you kick off your Mother's Day weekend. Got songs for Mom. That's what we're playing. Yeah. And we got your Friday funny coming up, too. Thor Ramsey talking about mothers. Yeah. You don't want to miss out on that. And one from Merle Haggard coming up for you. Yeah, Mama tried. And we'll see what he has to say about that. Right now, we are going to check in with Commander Chuck and on-time traffic. Let's see how we're doing out there on those roadways. Here's Commander Chuck.
1: Good afternoon. Still in the clearing stages of a couple of accidents out here, but it's moving better over here on 440 around Hillsboro Pike. We had a car flip earlier. Now it's slow. 65 northbound. Just trying to get up into Goodlettsville as we check it out live here on 65 north at Rivergate Parkway. Pushing into Goodlettsville and the Sumner County. Lots of radar up through there. Radar in the Mount Juliet area down I-40. 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
0: Yes, tonight's Friday Funny. Thor Ramsey and mothers.
2: We have decided this, my wife and I. We decided out of all the holidays, Mother's Day cards are the hardest cards to buy because they're so fake. Because all Mother's Day cards say something on them in big flowery letters like, to the most wonderful mother in the world. But why couldn't they just make a card that said, you did the best you could. I love you anyway. Because then I get a card back. Yeah, and your disappointment too. Happy birthday. My mother, God bless her, is still on a lifelong mission to keep people from sleeping in. Get up! You're sleeping your life away! Get up! Get up! You're sleeping your life away! Get up! Get up! You're sleeping! Get up! You're sleeping! Get up! You're sleeping your life away! You are sleeping my life away! There's no chance that it happened with you here, Mom. Get up! I have an alarm, Mother. Just trying to help. Whenever your mom messes something up in your life, it's always because she was just trying to help. My mother-in-law is very helpful. Let me put it this way, if you had a spinal injury, she would move you. Oh, here, I'll get you. Oh, I'm just trying to help. She's actually very good to us. On date night, my mother-in-law will come over and watch our five-year-old, and that's the exchange. On date night, we let her in the house. We will come home from date night, and my mother-in-law will say to my wife, well, Your Honor, I went ahead and did your laundry. Which, that's not what my wife hears, though. My wife hears, well, Your Honor, I had to do your laundry because I was afraid my grandchild was going to smother under a pile of clothing. I had to do the laundry to save her life. I don't care that my mother-in-law, I don't care that she does our laundry, I really don't. What I mind is how my wife reacts to my mother-in-law doing our laundry. Because date night is not turning out the way I want it to. And let me help you fold those. I got nothing to do now. Thanks for helping.
1: Friday.

0: There is Merle Haggard and Mama Tried. I'm Preston Martinez. It is Friday at 5, and we're playing songs for Mom, helping you kick off your Mother's Day weekend. And got one of those, you better grab the Kleenex, yeah. One of those tear-jerking songs from Dolly Parton coming up, That Coat of Many Colors. And we got Drew Richards on the way, going to give us a look at that Mother's Day weekend weather and our Jump On It story. That's where we see one of those stories, and we just have to jump on it. Right now, let's check back in with Commander Chuck and on-time traffic. Let's see what's happening out there on those roadways. Here's Commander Chuck.
1: Good afternoon. A couple of accidents in their cleanup stages out here. Still heavy at times. 65 North trying to push up past OHB into Madison. They are pushing into Goodlettsville. Lots of radar earlier. Be careful. 24 out through Rutherford County, especially around 840. Again, troopers going to be out all weekend long. Hey, STR Towing and Recovery says call them if you need their help with a tow for a car, big truck, no matter where you are here in Middle Tennessee. STR Towing and Recovery, give them a call. I'm Commander Chuck, your on-time traffic.
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0: 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Nearly 12 acres of land in Lebanon will sell Saturday morning at 10 in an absolute auction from A.G. and Johnson Realty and Auction. The land located at 1778 Bluebird Road will sell in two tracts of over 5 acres each. One tract includes a 1,500-square-foot modular home and a workshop, while the other is ready for building and has been septic approved for a 4-bedroom home. 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
7: We'll have clear skies this evening, turning cloudy with occasional rain showers moving in tonight. Lows will be in the mid-50s, partly cloudy and warmer for our Saturday. Afternoon highs around 80, and then more clouds start to move back in just in time for Sunday. We'll have rain moving back in during the afternoon as well, highs around 80. With your severe view forecast, I'm Storm Specialist Drew Richards.
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0: It is time for Jump On It. That's where we see one of those stories, and we just have to jump on it.
9: Jump on it! Jump on it!
0: Yes, well, two men decided a back-to-school event at an office supply store where moms were shopping for their kids would be the perfect time to do some shoplifting. After all, store clerks would be busy helping an influx of shoppers. Well, the sale happened to coincide with the annual Shop with a Cop Day, when about 60 police officers showed up to help children pick out school supplies. There you go. Don't mess with the moms or the mom's kids, I'm telling you.

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0: 98.9, live from the DT McCall and Son studio in Lebanon. Martina McBride, and in my daughter's eyes, I'm Preston Martinez. We got your buy it or burn it results coming up. John Shaver, everyone needs grace. Is it going to be a buy? Is it going to be a burn? We're going to find out in just a few moments. Are we going to play that song again or not? First, we are going to check in one more time for the day with Commander Chuck and on-time traffic. Find out how we're doing out there on the roadways. Here's Commander Chuck.
1: Good afternoon. THP was working a wreck in Rutherford County, 24 westbound, just past Epps Mill Road. That's that section coming into Rutherford County from that long drive in from Coffee County. It's busy now on 65 trying to get up into Goodlettsville. Extra radar out here this weekend. Make sure he's slowing down, especially right now through the Mount Juliet area down I-40. Hey, STR Towing and Recovery says call them this weekend if you need their help. STR Towing and Recovery, no matter what county you're in here in Middle Tennessee. I'm Commander Chuck with your on-time traffic.
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time to announce those buy it or burn it results. John Shaver, everyone needs grace. And once again, we want to thank our sponsor, EdKellyMusic.com, where you can download Ed's album, A Part of Me Died, filled with great country hits that are from the heart, like A Part of Me Died, the biggest winner in town, You Hold the Key to My Heart, Only Death Will Do a Part, and Several Tears Left to Cry. Only $1.99 per song, or get the entire album for just $14.99. You can also shop for t-shirts and hats, all at edkellymusic.com. All right, here we go. Let's get to it now. The Chester Memorial drum roll. Can we get it, please? Thank you so much. Hit me with it, baby. And the results are in, because you called, you voted. We tallied them all up for you. John Shaver, Everyone Needs Grace. And it is. My goodness. Well, better luck next time. Well, how about one from this young lady who's a pretty outstanding mom herself, but she's going to be part of the CMA Fest at the Grand Ole Opry, June 2nd, which is a Tuesday. She is going to be performing there for the Opry 100, and she is also a Grand Ole Opry member. We're talking about Carrie Underwood. Yeah, and here's Mama's song on Real Country 98.9.

Glenn Campbell, Steve Warner, and the hand that rocks the cradle. I'm Preston Martinez saying, I am out of here, Lord willing. I'll be back on Monday, and we get to do it all again. Moms, have a great weekend, and everybody else too. And happy Mother's Day, and yes, don't forget to be nice to Mom. Extra nice, because, yeah, you don't want to have to come against one of those tough mamas like Jeannie C. Riley. Good night, everybody. God bless.

rolling his big green tractor through your Real Country Friday. My name is Al Farb. We are kicking off your weekend with all your favorite Real Country songs right here in one place, like Ricky Van Shelton from A Jack to a King, right now on Real Country.

0: far. 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Coming up right around the corner for you from Thomas Rhett and Morgan Wallen, Mama's House. And as we continue to celebrate Mother's Day weekend, Tim McGraw and Faith Hill, meanwhile, back at Mama's, a double shot of Mom. That's all coming up next right here on Real Country.
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0: Tom T. Hall, the year that Clayton Delaney died. On Real Country, my name is Al Farbel. Guys are getting more progressive when it comes to women. In 1995, when they were asked, can a woman be a good mother and keep up a demanding full-time career, only 52% of the men surveyed said yes. Today, a full 83% of males believe a woman could be a good mom and have a demanding full-time career as well. More of your favorite old country songs are coming up right around the corner for you from Martine McBride, I Love You, Justin Moore, Time's Ticking, and more next right here on Real Country.
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9: We'll have clear skies this evening, turning cloudy with occasional rain showers moving in tonight. Lows will be in the mid-50s, partly cloudy and warmer for our Saturday. Afternoon highs around 80, and then more clouds start to move back in just in time for Sunday. We'll have rain moving back in during the afternoon as well, highs around 80. With your severe view forecast, I'm Storm Specialist.

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